0: The Superman theme from John Williams, the Pittsburgh Symphony Orchestra, conducted by Manfred Honeck. It's a gala night at Heinz Hall. Our Super Manfred, Manfred Honeck, has the microphone.
1: Good evening, everyone. What better way to start tonight than with the high-flying music of the incredible John Williams and his march from Superman. You know, my wife, Christiane, often reminds me that I am no Superman. But I certainly feel like one every time I stand in front of your Pittsburgh Symphony Orchestra. I will also let you in on a little secret. I have actually never seen the movie Superman. But I keep hoping that there will be a sequel released in Europe, at least Austria, called Superman Fred. Well, you got it? Okay, yeah. No. So I wanted to extend my own personal welcome to each of you tonight. It is really wonderful to see all of you and to celebrate a sold-out Heinz Hall for our gala concert. Tonight, we are excited to share with you some classical film scores and the music of composers who inspired those scores. And now, let's play some more high-flying music. Smetana's brilliant dance of the comedians

Patrick Smetana's Dance of the Comedians, with the music director of the Pittsburgh Symphony, Manfred Honeck, conducting. Maestro Honeck has Czech family roots. He feels the language and the energy of the Czech Republic. You'll hear from Jacques Offenbach's Tales of Hoffman next. The Intermezzo, Barcarolle, Manfred Honeck, and the Pittsburgh Symphony.

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0: Intermezzo Barcarolle, Manfred Honeck with the Pittsburgh Symphony Orchestra. Manfred Honeck has spent many nights at the opera in Zurich and Stuttgart and elsewhere around the world, and he led a concert version of Beethoven's Fidelio here at Heinz Hall. Once again, he's turning to the Heinz Hall First Nighters to speak.
1: As you know, we have just returned from an incredible 10-concert European tour. Everywhere we went, we performed to sold-out halls and had the most fantastic ovations. I could not be more proud and grateful. It truly brings us so much joy to represent Pittsburgh all around the world. But no matter where we go, there is no better place to be than right here with you at Heinz Hall. We truly love to play for you. Up next in our cinema journey is the Fierce Liszt Rhapsody No. 2. If you have ever watched Looney Tunes or Bugs Bunny, then this piece needs no introduction. It's truly the only piece I know that is a favorite of Mickey Mouse, has helped Tom upstage Jerry, and even ended up on an episode of The Simpsons. I know this music will bring a smile to your face. Listen to Franz Liszt.

The Hungarian Rhapsody No. 2 by Franz Liszt. Music filled with fiery passion, a touch of Hungarian folk spirit, and Bugs Bunny high spirits. Back to the opera world for this gala, Giacomo Puccini's Suor Angelica.

0: A lyrical moment from Puccini's opera Suor Angelica, Sister Angelica, reflecting the tragedy of the story. It follows the softer, more intimate side of opera, the intermezzo, music that lingers in your heart long after the music fades. On the way from this Pittsburgh Symphony Gala, a tribute to Itzhak Perlman, the longtime friend of the Pittsburgh Symphony. We'll reach back to his debut on the Ed Sullivan Show. Here's some of his recordings with Andre Previn and Schindler's List 2. I'm Jim Cunningham. Willie Iturajo is the president and CEO of the Pittsburgh Symphony Orchestra. The associate conductors are Jacob Joyce and Moon Doe. 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
0: It's a gala by definition, involving tuxedos and gowns, a festive occasion, pomp and circumstance, but no one fits the definition more than Itzhak Perlman, America's reigning violin royalty. He's here for a night with Kleeglites. Itzhak Perlman has been appearing with the Pittsburgh Symphony since 1968. He was on Previn and the Pittsburgh, broadcast on PBS and produced at WQED. He recorded a half dozen records for EMI, Goldmark, Korngold, Sibelius, the Christian Sinding Suite, and Sarasate Variations. Sony Classical asked John Williams and Itzhak Perlman to record Cinema Serenade with the Pittsburgh Symphony at Heinz Hall. Most recently, Itzhak Perlman appeared on the PBS broadcast of Music for Peace and Unity with Manfred Honig. Itzhak Perlman was a close friend of former music director Andre Previn. They recorded two jazz albums on the Heinz Hall stage and also recorded an album of Scott Joplin together. On this occasion, Music for the Silver Screen fits the gala bill. Itzhak Perlman appeared on the small screen in a television debut with Ed Sullivan, a Sunday night broadcast in 1964.
3: Now, since the recent appearance on our stage of young Israeli violinist Itzhak Perlman, mail has been coming in from all over the country and Canada asking us to please bring him back on our stage. Well, ladies and gentlemen, here playing the final movement of Vanyevsky's Concerto No. 2, young Itzhak Perlman of Israel. So let's have a fine welcome for him, will you?

0: Music by Henry Vinyoski, the second concerto. It was his second stop in New York when Itzhak Perlman played the Ed Sullivan Show. Itzhak Perlman's first trip to Pittsburgh was 1968 at the Syria Mosque, and he played a recital in Pittsburgh at the Y, the Morris Kaufman Auditorium, in 1976. WQED-FM was there to record it. Samuel Sanders was his accompanist. We'll hear him play the Brahms Sonata No. 1, and I thought you might like to hear the announcer on that occasion, John Harrison. John was the television studio booth announcer, and he left WQED to work with George Romero on his program Creepshow, seen on cable television. He also wrote theme music for many of the George Romero zombie films. John Harrison.
1: To conclude the first half of this evening's program, the artists will focus upon the Brahms Sonata No. 1 in G major, Opus 78. The work was composed during the summers of 1878 and 1879. These years were part of the most fruitful period of Brahms' maturity. During the 5 years from 1877 to 1882, his work included the first two symphonies, the violin concerto, the piano concerto in B flat major, the academic and tragic overtures, and numerous songs. All three of Brahms' violin sonatas are works of lyrical richness and luxurious melodic phrases. The mood of the G major sonata is one of serenity. Itzhak Perlman, violin, Samuel Sanders, piano, in the book of Johannes Brahms, Sonata No. 1 in G major, Opus 78.

0: Yitzhak Perlman violin and Samuel Sanders piano played the Brahms G major sonata, Opus 78.
1: John Harrison, the announcer for WQED, who broadcast the Brahms sonata from the Morris Kaufman Auditorium on Belfield Street, the former home of the Y Recital series. It was 1976. Yitzhak Perlman recorded the Carl Goldmark Concerto with the Pittsburgh and André Previn. It was one of his favorites, as was the Korngold Concerto. The Goldmark he played on Previn and the Pittsburgh, which won 3 Emmy Awards for Outstanding Classical Music Program in 1978 and 79. The Pittsburgh Symphony Perlman Previn recordings have been reissued several times, including just this past year, Warner Classics issued a 78-disc complete Warner Classics edition with all of the Perlman Previn collaborations.
2: Well, I love the Korngold that I did with him, and you know, I just really enjoyed it very, very much. I would say that that's one of the, you know, I love the Konus. You know, you see, the thing is that I only mentioned the unusual pieces because, you know, I mean, Sibelius, wonderful, and so on and so forth. But, you know, the Korngold, you know, you don't listen that often. And again, it's very interesting because the Korngold, you know, he was a film composer. And each one of the movements, I think, was themes from different films. I don't know the first and second movement, but I do know that the third movement was the theme from a film that was called The Prince and the Pauper, starring, I believe, Errol Flynn. And I remember seeing that movie in black and white, and all of a sudden they said, wait a second, that's the Korngold Violin Concerto. And, you know, the piece is extremely difficult, but I enjoyed that recording very much.

0: Itzhak Perlman played Eric Wolfgang Korngold's Violin Concerto. It was a favorite of Yasha Heifetz, who gave the premiere. Andre Previn conducted the Pittsburgh Symphony. It's a gala night in Pittsburgh with Itzhak Perlman. There are flowers on the stage. The members of the Pittsburgh Symphony include ladies in emerald blue, iridescent green, cranberry, burgundy, teal, and emerald blue. The men have their shoes shine brightly. Itzhak Perlman was recently in the news, having donated over $13 million to build homeless shelters in New York City. He donated his recording fees, and the fees he was honored with for presentations around the world. Itzhak Perlman closed this gala night in Pittsburgh with John Williams' theme from Schindler's List. He's played it several times in Pittsburgh, including the Concert for Peace and Unity on November 27, 2018, which was recorded for radio and PBS, broadcast by WQED. After the tragic shootings at the Tree of Life Synagogue in Pittsburgh, I asked him how John Williams' score has become an anthem.
1: The film itself is about the Holocaust. And it's the same subject. You know, the subject has not changed. Maybe it's different right now, here and there, but the actual subject has not changed. And we're dealing here with anti-Semitism. And John Williams, I think, wrote, if not the best music score that he has written, is one of the two or three best music scores that he has written for the movies. And he is such a fabulous, fabulous composer. So the first thing that came to my mind was to do Schindler's List.
2: So when John was writing it, did you discuss with him the kind of melodies you wanted him to write?
1: No, he called me up and he just said, you know, he says, I hear a violin. Are you interested? And I sort of thought about it for a while. A very short while, and I said, yes, I am. But to be perfectly honest with you, I had absolutely no idea what he was going to do. And I just simply trusted him.
2: The theme that he wrote seems perfect.
1: Perfect and simple and just right.
2: Yeah. Now, it's interesting how that theme has become a part of the Jewish world, the Jewish mindset. It's become an iconic national theme.
1: I always call it my Nessun Dorma. You know, Nessun Dorma for Pavarotti. This Schindler's List is for me, you know, because, you know, I always repeat that's the only piece that everybody wants to hear. You know, I always get special requests, and the only special request that I get is to do Schindler's List, and it doesn't matter where in the world it is, whether it's in the Far East, whether it's in Europe, whether it's in South America or the United States. Play Schindler's List, so must say something about the piece.

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0: It's become a worldwide standard. John Williams' Schindler's List, the score for the film, the main theme with Manfred Honeck and the Pittsburgh Symphony, Itzhak Perlman, violin. Itzhak Perlman's music making is deeply soulful, but when you meet him in person, he's always sunny. He enjoyed meeting Fred Rogers and appearing on Mr. Rogers' Neighborhood.
1: It was a terrific experience for me to be on his show, and I found very interesting that, you know how he spoke, you know, boys and girls, we have this music, Mr. Perlman, it's this, and it, you know, the way he speaks. And then he came to one of my concerts. He came backstage and he says, "Hello, Mr. Perlman, it's so wonderful to see you." And it was the same Mr. Rogers as in the show. So he was a very genuine person, and of course he was very concerned about, you know, what kids would learn and would feel at an early age, because, you know, when the early age is when we really get the feeling of the rest of our lives. It just touches us. And so it's very important for whatever it is that to appreciate the arts and music and so on, to do it at an early age. And then it stays with you forever.
2: Here's his violin, I guess. Isn't that beautiful? Hi.
3: How are you?
2: I'm just fine. I'm so glad to see you.
3: Pleasure.
2: Thank you. Like you know my television neighbor.
3: Hi there.
2: Mr. Itzhak Perlman. I saw your fiddle here, so I figured you weren't far behind.
3: Yep. I just let it rest a little bit.
2: Uh-huh.
3: Beautiful.
2: Could we hear you play it?
3: Oh, sure. What would you like me to play? I mean, anything?
2: Anything.
3: Anything?
2: Yankee Doodle, maybe.
3: Gee whiz. Really? Let me see. Is that the one that goes...

0: and do it.
1: Sure.
2: Sometimes do you ever use it to express your feelings?
1: Well, of course. I mean, whenever you play something, you always express what you feel about the music on the violin. Sure.
2: Would you play something that you might play when you were sad?
1: Oh, when I was sad, sure. You know, if either sad or just in a kind of a lyrical mood, you know, you want to play a tune, you know, like something like the...

0: or maybe you can play something that makes you a little happier or bouncier, like a... You know, like where it makes the bow bounce all over the string.
1: It's as if it's dancing.
0: That's right. Yeah. That's right.
1: Now, if somebody said to you, please play something that you really love to play, well, what would you think of playing?
0: Well, I like so many things, but, you know, one of those things, you know, I'll play a little bit of this little caprice by Paganini, who was a very, very famous Italian violinist who lived a long, long time ago. Uh-huh. And this is one of his little caprices. It's called...

0: Thank you for all the music that you give to so many people in this life.
1: My pleasure.
0: I'm
1: my
0: very pleasure. Grateful to have known you and to be able to introduce you to my television neighbor.
1: It's my pleasure.
0: I know that you're working on something.
1: Yes, I have to rehearse.
0: For
1: yes.
0: tonight, mm-hmm. with the symphony.
1: Mm-hmm.
0: And I hope we'll visit again.
1: Thank you very much.
0: Thank
1: pleasure
0: you
1: to
0: so
1: see
0: much,
1: you.
0: Mr. Perlman. Bye-bye.
1: Bye-bye.
2: Itzhak Perlman recorded two jazz albums in Pittsburgh at Heinz Hall, A Different Kind of Blues and It's a Breeze. The former music director, Andre Previn, asked Itzhak if jazz came easily to him.
3: Itzhak, what gave you the idea to play, to suddenly want to play jazz?
4: I like to do something that has been done with fiddle before. In other words, this is something that I didn't go in quite on an experimental stage, because I know that there are other fiddle players who have done jazz, and it was a kind of a challenge. You know, I like rhythm, always fascinated me in any case. Mm. I think that rhythm is basically one of the most important things in classical music. It doesn't show as much as it does in jazz, because in jazz it's very quite wide open. You know, you've got a rhythm.
3: Well, it's very
4: section.
3: Blatant, yeah.
4: Exactly. But in the rhythm and rhythm itself in classical music is so important. So I'm always fascinated by that.
3: Is there anything? I mean, all right. You've played some country fiddle. You've played jazz. Did you ever have you ever played like Hungary or someplace like that? Have you ever sat in with a genuine gypsy orchestra?
4: No.
3: Because I saw Rostropovich do that once in Budapest.
4: Yeah, but that would come more naturally. That would come more naturally.
3: What, to him or to you?
4: To me. I mean, to him. Well, I mean, to a classical musician, it would come more naturally. Because it's closer. It's closer.
3: Yeah, but it seems to me that
4: I know some musicians who play naturally
3: all
4: anyway.
3: The time.
4: They're
3: yeah.
4: supposed to do classical.
3: But no. But for instance, when I improvise, and if it's either totally abstract, that's fine. Or if it's within the confines of jazz, harmonically and structurally. But the gypsy fellas, the thing that amazes me, is that they seem to be going really nowhere that you can fasten onto. But all the other fellas know exactly how long that cadenza is going to be.
4: Yeah, but that's what I thought you were doing in our session. I absolutely, you know, at first it was. I said, wait a minute, that's all written out. You know, definitely he knows what he's going to do. Mm-hmm. But it's fantastic to see this. It's like it's like you've got more or less in your mind what you're going to do, but you don't, do
3: no.
4: you? Exactly.
3: No, not an idea.

Recorded on the stage at Heinz Hall, a different kind of blues with Andre Previn. Andre playing the piano, Itzhak Perlman the violin, Jim Hall guitar, Red Mitchell double bass, and Shelly Mann drums. Of the many Itzhak Perlman visits to Pittsburgh, one of the most successful was the recording of Cinema Serenade with John Williams conducting the orchestra. That took place December 9th through the 11th, 1996, at Heinz Hall. Itzhak Perlman has twice brought gala programs to start the season with a film music theme.

It's our Perlman played John Williams' score for Sabrina, the Sidney Pollack remake of the 1954 movie directed by Billy Wilder. The original starred Humphrey Bogart and Audrey Hepburn. Manfred Honeck conducted the Pittsburgh Symphony. Next, the Pittsburgh Symphony will accompany Itzhak Perlman in the Ennio Morricone theme from Cinema Paradiso.

Ennio Morricone. The composer has written music for over 400 European and Italian movies and TV shows, scoring his first film in 1961. We're in the former Lowe's Penn Movie Theater in the Cultural District in downtown Pittsburgh at 6th and Penn for this concert with Itzhak Perlman, who next plays John Barry's music for Out of Africa.

The theme from Out of Africa by Englishman John Barry with Itzhak Perlman and the Pittsburgh Symphony Orchestra. Manfred Honeck, the music director of the Pittsburgh Symphony, conducted. We're headed up, up, far and away with music by John Williams. Itzhak Perlman with his violin.

The score for Far and Away, music by John Williams with the Pittsburgh Symphony and Itzhak Perlman. Manfred Honeck conducted. Director Ron Howard's Far and Away appeared on screen in 1992. It's the story of an impoverished Irish farmer named Joseph Donnelly, played by Tom Cruise in the movie. It was set in the early 1890s when Donnelly was evicted from his land because he can't pay the rent. He emigrates to Boston to start a new life, failing as a boxer and heading west to Oklahoma. Itzhak Perlman next plays Eric Wolfgang Korngold and the Robin and Marian love theme for The Adventures of Robin Hood. The music written in 1938 in Warner Brothers' first Technicolor feature, which starred Errol Flynn as Robin. Itzhak Perlman with the Pittsburgh Symphony and Manfred Honeck.

0: You heard the love theme for The Adventures of Robin Hood. Eric Wolfgang Korngold's music, played by the Pittsburgh Symphony and Itzhak Perlman, Manfred Honeck conducted. Eric Wolfgang Korngold, the legendary child prodigy whose operas, ballets, and concert works had impressed everyone, including Gustav Mahler. Korngold came to Hollywood in 1938 following the Nazi Anschluss, becoming a U.S. citizen in 1943. Korngold won an Academy Award for The Adventures of Robin Hood. The lights are bright for this opening night gala with Itzhak Perlman, Manfred Honeck, and the Pittsburgh Symphony Orchestra. Festive flowers festoon the stage. There's a special atmosphere. The reception takes place in the Heinz Hall Garden with the fountain spraying. Sachertorte is always on the menu in honor of our Austrian maestro, Manfred Honeck. I hope you enjoyed this gala from Pittsburgh with Manfred Honeck conducting John Williams' March from Superman to begin. We heard Smetana's Dance of the Comedians, Offenbach's Barcarolle from the Tales of Hoffmann, Franz Liszt's Second Hungarian Rhapsody, Puccini's Intermezzo from Suor Angelica, Schindler's List with Itzhak Perlman by John Williams, the Korngold Concerto with André Previn conducting, Itzhak Perlman on The Ed Sullivan Show, Itzhak Perlman appearing on Fred Rogers' Mr. Rogers' Neighborhood, and Itzhak Perlman at his recital debut in Pittsburgh playing Brahms with Samuel Sanders at the Morris Kaufman Auditorium for the Y Music Society. I'm Jim Cunningham. I look forward to enjoying every minute of Pittsburgh Symphony Radio throughout the season with you. 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For information about the Spanos Group of Raymond James, 866-916-RETIRE. 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The musicians of the Pittsburgh Symphony Orchestra also support these broadcasts. Brian Savar is the program and production manager of WQED-FM. He assembles and edits these broadcasts. Harold F. Chambers III is the recording and mastering engineer of the music at Heinz Hall. Thanks to the Fred Rogers Company for the audio from Mr. Rogers' Neighborhood. You can find the visit with Itzhak Perlman by Googling online. Thanks also to Vinette Seat for her interview with Itzhak Perlman. I hope you'll join me again from the Pittsburgh Cultural District at the corner of 6th and Penn, Lauren Mazel Square, the home of the Pittsburgh Symphony, Heinz Hall for the Performing Arts.
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Hello. Welcome to Concert Hall Classics on Classical KUCO. I'm your host, Kurt Timmons, and thanks for joining me today. In this three-hour brass ensemble edition of Concert Hall Classics, I'm offering canzones of Giovanni Gabrielli, virtuoso baroque music for solo, soprano, and trumpet, and the Septura Brass Quintet in music of Handel, Purcell, Rameau, and Blow. Virtuoso performances of Renaissance and Baroque brass ensemble music. I hope you enjoy this program.

Giovanni Gabrielli, who lived from around 1553 to 1612, was an Italian composer and organist. He was one of the most influential musicians of his time and represents the culmination of the style of the Venetian school at the time of the shift between Renaissance and Baroque idioms. San Marco Cathedral in Venice had a long tradition of musical excellence, and Gabrielli's work there made him one of the most noted composers in Europe. Among the innovations credited to him, and while he was not always the first to use them, he was the most famous of his period to do so, were dynamics, specifically notated instrumentation, and massive forces arrayed in multiple spatially separated groups, an idea which was to be the genesis of the Baroque concertato style, and which spread quickly to Northern Europe, both by the report of visitors to Venice and by Gabrielli's students, who included Hans Leo Hassler and Heinrich Schütz. Like composers before and after him, he would use the unusual layout of the San Marco Church, with its two choir lofts facing each other, to create striking spatial effects. This can be especially effective in the usage of brass choirs. We hear now the London Symphony Brass, led by Eric Kreese, in Canzones for Brass by Renaissance composer Giovanni Gabrielli.

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0: recorded at All Hallows Church, Gospel Oak, London, on March 12th and 13th, 1996. We've heard the London Symphony Brass, led by Eric Kreis, and canzones for brass by Renaissance composer Giovanni Gabrieli. I'm Kurt Timmons, and coming up next on Concert Hall Classics, after a short break, virtuoso Baroque music for solo soprano and trumpet obbligato. 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
1: This is Concert Hall Classics. I'm Kurt Timmons, and thanks for listening today. During the late Baroque period, it became fairly common for a vocal part to be accompanied by an instrument, heightening the expressiveness of the text. These additional instrument parts were described as obbligato, or necessary. The trumpet, as an obbligato instrument, was mainly used to symbolize war, combat, revenge, or Fama, the goddess of rumor. This association of ideas extended to fights for love and feelings of grief and pain as experienced over unrequited love. We're going to hear music now of George Frideric Handel, Eternal Source of Light Divine, Let the Bright Seraphim, Lascia ch'io pianga, music of Antonio Caldara, La Vittoria Segue, music of Johann Josef Fuchs, Chi nel cammin d'onore, Luca Antonio Predieri, Pace una volta, Alessandro Stradella's Sinfonia Avanti il Barcheggio, and music of Alessandro Scarlatti, Aria con tromba sola. Nicholas Eklund, Baroque trumpet, Suzanne Ryden, soprano, and the London Baroque performing on period instruments led by Charles Medlem and Edward H. Tarr.

0: Recorded in the church of Jonsered, Sweden in July 1996, we've heard Nicholas Eklund, Baroque trumpet, Suzanne Rydén, soprano, the London Baroque performing on paired instruments led by Charles Medlem and Edward H. Tarr in music of Handel, Caldara, Fuchs, Perdieri, and Stradella. I'm Kurt Timmons, coming up next on Concert Hall Classics after a short break. Baroque opera music for brass. Please stay tuned.
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1: This is Concert Hall Classics. I'm Kurt Timmons, and thanks for joining me today. The Septura Brass Ensemble takes us back to the 17th century and the music of Baroque opera in four contrasting works by Rameau, Blow, Purcell, and Handel. The astounding variety in content, color, and character of the originals demands especially inventive arrangements, and these pieces are vividly brought to life by incorporating stylistic elements from period performance. We hear now Jean-Philippe Rameau's Suite from Dardanus, arranged by Simon Cox, John Blow's Venus and Adonis, a mournful mask, arranged by Matthew Knight, Henry Purcell's The Curious Impertinent, arranged by Simon Cox, George Frideric Handel's Suite from Rinaldo, arranged by Simon Cox, and all played by the Septura Brass Quintet, Alan Thomas and Simon Cox, trumpets in B-flat, Hugh Morgan, trumpet in E-flat, Peter Smith, tuba, Matthew McGee and Matthew Knight, trombones, and Dan West, bass trombone.

We've heard Septura Brass Quintet performing music from Baroque opera arranged for brass. Music of Jean-Philippe Rameau, the suite from Dardanus, arranged by Simon Cox. John Blow's Venus and Adonis, a mournful mask, arranged by Matthew Knight. Henry Purcell's The Curious Impertinent, arranged by Simon Cox. And George Friedrich Handel's Suite from Rinaldo, arranged by Simon Cox. I'm Kurt Timmons, and I enjoyed offering this program featuring brass ensemble music from the Renaissance and Baroque eras. 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
1: The Bach Family and the Flute. I'm Peter Van de Graaff, your host, and let's first hear this by the second son of Johann Sebastian Bach before we hear one of Johann Sebastian's flute sonatas. This is a presto by Carl Philipp Emanuel Bach. He was not a flute player, but he wrote for a man who was passionate about the flute, King Frederick the Great of Prussia. So a lot of music for that instrument by Carl Philipp Emanuel Bach. Here is Emanuel Pahud with the Potsdam Chamber Academy.

That was a presto for flute and orchestra by Carl Philipp Emanuel Bach. Played by Emanuel Pahud Flute, the Potsdam Chamber Academy, Trevor Pinnock was the conductor. And more flute music and just ahead by his father. Later on, also a work by Jennifer Higdon. Very fun piece called Dance Card. I'm Peter Van de Graaff, and I do hope you'll stay with me. Here we are, Mika Putterman, flute, and Jori Vinokur, harpsichord, bringing us this flute sonata in E minor by Johann Sebastian Bach.

0: Jory Vinokur performing on the forte piano with Mika Puttermann flute, and that flute sonata in E minor by Johann Sebastian Bach.
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More about investigating before investing at investedok.org or 405-280-7700.

Usually we hear that piece in the orchestrated version made by Berlioz, but they're the original version for solo piano of The Invitation to the Dance by Carl Maria von Weber. Garrick Olson was the pianist. That leads us to a whole collection of dances by American Jennifer Higdon. It's called Dance Card. And here is Mei Ann Chen to conduct the Chicago Sinfonietta.

series of dances worked into a suite which was called Dance Card. It's by the American composer Jennifer Higdon. And we heard there the strings of the Chicago Sinfonietta under the direction of Mei Ann Chen. Here's a dance, one of the fire dances by an Australian composer. Her name is Isabella Jerometta. This is the Muses Trio.

0: Will-o'-the-Wisp, one of the fire dances by Australian composer Isabella Gerometta, played by the Muses Trio.
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I'm Peter van de Graaff. The other day I was listening to a symphony by a little-known Flemish composer named Jef van Hoof. And he lived from 1886 to 1959 and was so taken by the symphony, I thought I simply must share this with you, which I will do in just a few minutes, and I hope you'll stay with me for that. So Mozart, first of all, though, Mozart for horn specifically. Let's begin with this standalone movement, which is a rondo in E-flat. It's played by Dale Clevenger, who's joined by the Franz Liszt Chamber Orchestra, conducted by Janosz Rolla.

Famously, Mozart wrote 4 horn concertos. That was not one of them. It's an additional piece. He wrote a standalone Rondo in E-flat. And Dale Clevenger played the horn there, joined by the Franz Liszt Chamber Orchestra, conducted by Janos Rolla. Music of Mozart. Before we get to the Symphony No. 2 by a Flemish composer you probably haven't heard of, but it's really worth hearing, trust me. Jef van Hoff is his name, but right now we have this first of the 4 horn concertos by Mozart. John Cherminaro horn and the Seattle Symphony, under the direction of Gerard Schwartz.

0: first of the four horn concertos of Mozart. That's the one which doesn't have a slow movement in it. It's thought that Mozart wrote one, but then it was lost or whatever. Horn Concerto No. 1 with John Cerminaro and the Seattle Symphony, conducted by Gerard Schwartz.
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He was born in Antwerp. He was the director of the Antwerp Conservatory of Music, in fact, for a number of years. Here is the Symphony No. 2 by Jef van Hoof, with the Belgian Radio Television Philharmonic, and Sylvère van den Broek is the conductor.

And there's your musical discovery of the day. Music by the Flemish composer Jef van Hoof. Last name spelled V-A-N and then H-O-O-F. Symphony number 2 performed there by the Belgian Radio Television Philharmonic, conducted by Sylvier van den Broek. And here's one of the, I think, lovely songs by Jef van Hoof, Lente Stemming. And it is with Peter Heisbertsen, tenor, and Josef de Beinhauer, piano.

0: A Spring Mood, Lente Stemming. It's a song by Jeff von Hof, and Peter Heisbertsen sang that.
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1: I'm Peter Van de Graaff. I'm delighted to say we will focus on one of my favorite composers, Jean-Philippe Rameau, beginning with this excerpt, dance excerpt, minuet and rondo from his opera Les Paladins, conducted by Gustave Leonhardt.

Minuet and Rondo from the opera Les Paladins by Jean-Philippe Rameau. Very interesting recording coming up later on of N Unfinished, not The Unfinished, but N Unfinished Symphony by Schubert. Now we have music from 1964 by Germaine Taillefer. She called this her Homage to Rameau.

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duo pianists Mark Clinton and Nicole Narboni, and the Homage to Rameau by Germaine Taillefer from 1964. Here is one of the harpsichord pieces in concert with other instruments, literal translation of this work of Jean-Philippe Rameau, performed by Les Accents.

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the third of the so-called pièces de clavecin en concert, harpsichord pieces in concert with other instruments, written by Jean-Philippe Rameau. The ensemble was Les Accents, led by Thibault Noailly. And this is a solo harpsichord piece by Rameau from the new suite. It's called The Triumphant One, and Peter Jan Belder plays it.

La Triomphante from the new suite of harpsichord pieces by Jean-Philippe Rameau, as recorded by Peter Jan Belder. Famously, Franz Schubert left his Eighth Symphony unfinished, and so it's known as the Unfinished Symphony, but he actually sketched out a number of other symphonies, including what was to become Symphony No. 10. It's some of the last music he ever wrote. But Brian Newbold made the completion from those sketches, putting it into a performable form, and we're going to hear that now. Symphony No. 10, so-called, of Schubert with Sir Neville Mariner and the Academy of St. Martin in the Fields.

Brian Newbold made that arrangement, the realization of some sketches by Franz Schubert in what is now called the Symphony No. 10, which Schubert never completed, obviously. That was the Academy of St. Martin in the Fields and Sir Neville Mariner. Schubert did complete this. It's a song called Happiness, Frohsinn. Positive outlook, it might be loosely translated. Stefan Loges sings it.

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1: I'd like to play for you some music from a comic opera by Gioachino Rossini, a one-act opera called La Cambiale di Matrimonio, The Marriage Exchange. Let's hear the overture to it with the Academy of St. Martin in the Fields, conducted by Sir Neville Mariner.

from their recordings of all of the many operatic overtures by Gioachino Rossini. That's one to a little-known one-act opera of Rossini, La Cambiale di Matrimonio, and the Academy of St. Martin in the Fields was led by Sir Neville Mariner. This is some music by one of the greatest Belgian cellists of all time. His name is Adrien François Servet from the 19th century. And he wrote this caprice on themes from Rossini's Le Comte Henri, a comic opera. It's played by the Smithsonian Chamber Players.

couple of members of the Smithsonian Chamber Players and that Capri Sun themes from Rossini's Le Comte Henri by 19th century Belgian cellist composer Adrien François Servais. And it was for Servais that our next composer, who was one of the great violinists of the 19th century, Henri Vieuton, wrote a couple of cello concertos. Here is Vieuton's first cello concerto for Servais with Heinrich Schiff and the Stuttgart Radio Symphony and Sir Neville Mariner.

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0: Heinrich Schiff, the cellist, the Stuttgart Radio Symphony conducted by Sir Neville Mariner, and that cello concerto number one of the two written by not a cellist, but a violinist, the Belgian 19th century violinist composer Henri Vieuxtemps.
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American composer Michael Torkey has written a number of pieces inspired by colors. Here's one of them. It is titled Green. David Zinman and the Baltimore Symphony.

rather colorful music by a composer named Michael Torkey, and it's colorful because it actually depicts a color. That is Green by Michael Torkey, and a performance by the Baltimore Symphony. Conductor was David Zinman. This is one of the great songs. It's a tiny song, but it's one of the great ones by Johannes Brahms. It also has reference to green. Meine Liebe ist grün. My love is green. Meaning ever blossoming. Here is Edith Mati, soprano, and Gerard Weiss is the pianist.

Meine Liebe ist grün wie der Fliederbusch. My love is green like the lilac bush. That is one of the many, many songs by Johannes Brahms, who loved to write for The Voice and did it so well. That was Edith Matisse, soprano, Gerard Weiss, piano.

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1: Peter Vandegraff here, and I want to share with you some Russian music. We're going to hear excerpts from Act 1 of Sergei's Prokofiev's Romeo and Juliet in just a little bit. Here is a piece by a composer who is a Beethoven-Schubert contemporary named Alexander Alyabiev. It's a piece called The Nightingale. It's sung by Natalie Dessay with the Berlin Symphony led by Michael Schoenbandt.

a Russian popular song called The Nightingale, as arranged by Alexander Alyabiev. He was born 3 years before Schubert, lived to 1851, and that's really what he's known for, is that setting. That was Nathalie Dessay, showing off her range with the Berlin Symphony Orchestra, Michael Schoenwandt, the conductor. And that takes us to some more Russian music. This is a suite of excerpts, highlights really, from Act One of the ballet Romeo and Juliet by Sergei Prokofiev. We listen to the Chicago Symphony, conducted by Sir George Schulte.

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0: Sir George Schulte and the Chicago Symphony Orchestra, with a suite drawn from Act One of the ballet Romeo and Juliet by Sergei Prokofiev.
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Here's music from 19th century France. It's by Benjamin Godard. And if you ever hear his music, it's either this piece or the lullaby from his opera Jocelyn. But beyond that, although he wrote a lot of other pieces, that's all that's heard. It's easy to understand why this is such an appealing work. It's the Suite for Flute and Piano. Geoffrey Kainer Flute, Hugh Sung Piano.

Jeffrey Kaner Flute, Hugh Sung Piano, and The Suite for Flute and Piano, of course, by Benjamin Godard of 19th century France. Here's some more flute music. It is by George Frederick Handel, for contrast. Paula Robeson plays the flute, Kenneth Cooper the harpsichord, Timothy Eddy the cello. This is the Flute Sonata No. 1 in A minor by George Frederick Handel.

The First Flute Sonata in A Minor by George Frideric Handel. The three performers were Paula Robeson, flute, Kenneth Cooper, harpsichord, and Timothy Eddy was the cellist. Bit of Bach to follow that. This is a prelude from the Little Notebook for Wilhelm Friedemann Bach, his eldest son. It's played by Joseph Payne on the clavichord.

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1: We're going to jump right in here with some Brahms and listen to Glenn Gould play the Intermezzo Opus 118, number 2.

Recorded in 1960, Glenn Gould played the Intermezzo, Opus 118, No. 2 by Brahms. Thank you so much for tuning in. I'm Peter Van de Graaff, here to provide you with some Mozart and a distinguished soloist in this concerto, David Oistrakh. Not only that, he also conducts the Philharmonia Orchestra. We're going to listen to one of the five violin concertos by Mozart. This recorded in 1958, and it is the Violin Concerto No. 3 in G.

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0: Recording from the mid-1950s with David Oistrakh, violin and conductor leading the Philharmonia Orchestra. That is music by Mozart, the Violin Concerto No. 3 in G.
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We're going to listen now to two symphonic poems, both called The Storm. The first one is inspired by a play by Ostrovsky, and it's by Tchaikovsky. In fact, quite a young Tchaikovsky as well. He was just 24 years old when he wrote this, and it's the first large symphonic work to display some of his individual mature qualities. This symphonically tells the story of the play The Storm. We have the Detroit Symphony here, conducted by Nema Järvi.

A rare opportunity to hear some early music by Tchaikovsky, a symphonic poem which he composed when he was 24 years old called The Storm, after a play by Ostrovsky. That was the Detroit Symphony Orchestra, conducted by Nema Yervi. Here's another symphonic poem, also called The Storm, and this is a literal depiction of a storm. It's by a Czech composer whose nice round dates are 1850 to 1900. Zdeněk Fibich is his name. And it's said that he drew from Beethoven's Pastoral Symphony, Hebrides Overture by Mendelssohn, and Liszt's first symphonic poem for inspiration for this symphonic poem. Here's the Bamberg Symphony now, conducted by Martin Tornowski.

a musical depiction of a storm in a symphonic poem of that title by the Czech composer named Zdeněk Fibich, who studied in Germany, actually. Bamberg Symphony there, conducted by Martin Turnovsky. This is by Robert Schumann, Es stürmet am Abendhimmel. It's stormy in the heavens, the evening heavens. This is Jan-Hendrik Rotering with Hermann Lechler, piano.

From their recordings of all of the many operatic overtures by Gioachino Rossini, that's one to a little-known one-act opera of Rossini, La Cambiale di Matrimonio, and the Academy of St. Martin in the Fields was led by Sir Neville Mariner. This is some music by one of the greatest Belgian cellists of all time. His name is Adrien François Servet from the 19th century. And he wrote this caprice on themes from Rossini's Le Comte Henri, a comic opera. It's played by the Smithsonian Chamber Players.

A couple of members of the Smithsonian Chamber Players and that Caprice on Themes from Rossini's Le Comte Henri by 19th century Belgian cellist composer Adrien François Servais. And it was for Servais that our next composer, who was one of the great violinists of the 19th century, Henri Vieuton, wrote a couple of cello concertos. Here is Vieuton's first cello concerto for Servais with Heinrich Schiff and the Stuttgart Radio Symphony and Sir Neville Mariner.

Heinrich Schiff, the cellist, the Stuttgart Radio Symphony conducted by Sir Neville Mariner, and that cello concerto number one of the two written by not a cellist, but a violinist, the Belgian 19th century violinist composer Henri Vieuxtemps. American composer Michael Torkey has written a number of pieces inspired by colors. Here's one of them. It is titled Green. David Zinman and the Baltimore Symphony.

rather colorful music by a composer named Michael Torkey, and it's colorful because it actually depicts a color. That is Green by Michael Torkey, and a performance by the Baltimore Symphony. Conductor was David Zinman. This is one of the great songs. It's a tiny song, but it's one of the great ones by Johannes Brahms. It also has reference to green. Meine Liebe ist grün. My love is green. Meaning ever blossoming. Here is Edith Mati, soprano, and Gerard Weiss is the pianist.

0: Meine Liebe ist grün wie der Fliederbusch. My love is green like the lilac bush. That is one of the many, many songs by Johannes Brahms, who loved to write for The Voice and did it so well. That was Edith Matis, soprano, Gerard Weiss, piano.
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2: This is Bird Note. The fluting song of the wood thrush is an ethereal sound of summer in North America. From April to September, these robin-sized songsters serenade deciduous forests of the eastern U.S. and Canada. Each fall, they migrate to rainforests from southern Mexico to Panama, where they call to each other from the underbrush. For wood thrushes, not just any woods will do. They depend on large blocks of intact forest throughout their range. Unfortunately, wood thrushes are losing habitat as humans convert vibrant forests to pastures, mines, and urban developments. As the remaining forests become smaller and scattered, the wood thrush are left with less food and more threats from predators. We can help wood thrushes and forest birds everywhere by conserving and restoring woodlands throughout the Americas. That includes planting native trees in urban green spaces and buying bird-friendly coffee that's cultivated without destroying the crucial habitats that support the wood thrush's priceless song. For Bird Note, I'm Michael Stein. 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
3: Good morning. It is so great to be back with you. Paul Nussbaum here at Classical KUCO. Well, we've done it. We have made it to the end of yet another week. It is 2 after the hour, and hope you're having a wonderful start to this Friday morning. Certainly hope it's been a good weekend for you as well. We've got a lot of stuff going on around here. Obviously, the Thunder are in the second round of the playoffs. Tomorrow we have the Edmond Public Schools Fine Arts Festival up at the Oklahoma Music Company. And we've got some concerts and recitals throughout the metro area as well. So whatever you have planned this weekend, certainly hope it's a good one for you. Hopefully you can get out and see some wonderful performing arts as well. We've got some beautiful weather on the horizon as well. It's going to be a lot warmer today than really it has been in a couple weeks. We'll see high temperatures in the mid to even upper 80s, and we could see 90s tomorrow. Well, thank you as always for being here with me. We've got a wonderful couple hours of music lined up for you. We'll be celebrating, I can't remember if it's 3 or 4 birthdays, but a plethora of birthdays. Later in the hour, our musical journey takes us to selections from Vaughn Williams, Blocks and Stamets. But of course, we're going to kick things off here in the 7 o'clock hour, as we always do, with the music of TV and film. For that, today we're going to go to British composer and conductor best known for their film scores, born on this date in 1893. And that is going to be Charles Williams. He has over 50 film scores to his credit, though much of his work was stock music and was uncredited. He wrote for such films as My Wife's Family, Carnival, and The Apartment. We go to the year 1947, and we'll hear The Dream of Olwen, Rhapsody for Piano and Orchestra from the While I Live film score. It's being performed for us today by British pianist Roderick Elms, along with the BBC Concert Orchestra, under the direction of Barry Wadsworth.

starting off the 7 o'clock hour, as we always do with the music of TV and film. We also celebrated a birthday and it belonged to British composer and conductor, born on this date in 1893, and that's Charles Williams. We went to the year 1947 and heard The Dream of Olwen, Rhapsody for Piano and Orchestra, from the While I Live film score. It featured British pianist Roderick Elms, along with the BBC Concert Orchestra, and they were under the direction of Barry Wadsworth, here on Classical KUCO, here for you.

Well, we had back-to-back birthdays yesterday to start our Thursday morning, and we're going to do that again here on Friday morning. Our next birthday and composer is German-Czech composer born on this date in 1745 into a musical family, and that's going to be Karl Stamitz. His father, Johann, was a composer, teacher, and father of the Mannheim School. He was a traveling virtuoso for nearly 25 years and is representative of the second generation of the Mannheim School. We know him best for his symphonies and instrumental concerti. Today we'll be featuring one of the nearly dozen clarinet concerti he would write. This is the Clarinet Concerto No. 10 in B-flat major. It's being performed for us today by German clarinetist Sabine Meyer, along with the Academy of St. Martin in the Fields, and they are under the direction of Iona Brown.

0: The weather forecast for today and into our weekend. Certainly going to feel a lot more like spring over the next couple of days. We'll see sunny conditions. Highs should get up into the mid to upper 80s today. We'll see winds out of the southwest gusting as high as 25 miles an hour. Things should stay clear tonight. Lows will hover around the 60 degree mark. Saturday, we should see sunny conditions. Highs should get up into the low 90s. Could see a chance of showers and storms overnight Saturday night. And then Sunday, we could see showers, possibly a storm in the afternoon. Otherwise, partly sunny conditions, cooling down a bit with highs in the upper 70s.
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0: Well, our next selection comes to us from Belgian composer, pianist, and teacher of the late Romantic era. And that is going to be Jan Blocks. He studied with Benoit at the Antwerp Conservatory. He'd also head off to Leipzig to study with Reinecke. He was a leader of the Flemish Nationalist School in Music. And as a composer, he is best known for his stage and orchestral works. Today we'll feature one of those stage works written around the year 1887, and that's going to be Flemish Fair from Milenka, which was a one-act ballet pantomime. It's being performed for us today by the BRT Philharmonic Brussels, and they are under the direction of Alexander Rabari here on Classical KUCO.

0: We've been listening to the music of Belgian composer of the late Romantic era, Jan Blokhs. We went to the year 1887 and heard Flemish Fair from Milenka, which was a one-act ballet pantomime, performed for us today by the BRT Philharmonic Brussels, and they were under the direction of Alexander Radbari here on Classical KUCO, here for you.
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0: Well, we've reached our final work here in the 7 o'clock hour. And it comes to us from English composer of the late Romantic and modern eras, and Brad Ferguson's favorite composer, and that's going to be Ralph Vaughan Williams. He began piano at the age of 5 with his aunt, later starting violin at 6, and he would start dabbling in composition. He would later go on to study at Trinity College, Cambridge, as well as the Royal College of Music. While there, he would study with Charles Villiers Stanford, and met and befriended Gustav Holst. His compositional output includes orchestral, vocal, and chamber works. We're going to go to the year 1939 and feature 5 variants of Dives and Lazarus. It's going to be performed for us today by the New Queen's Hall Orchestra, and they are under the direction of Barry Wadsworth here on Classical KUCO.

the music of Rafe Vaughan Williams. We heard five variants of Dives and Lazarus from the year 1939, performed for us today by the New Queens Hall Orchestra under the direction of Barry Wadsworth here on Classical KUCO. Well, that's our final work in the 7 o'clock hour. That means we just have one more hour together on this Friday and in our week before our time is up. Appreciate you being here with me on this Friday morning. In our final hour, the musical journey will take us to works from Gostok, Holst, Respighi, and Heineken. It's going to be a wonderful second and final hour. I look forward to sharing these works and a bit of information about them with you. And we'll have all that coming your way after this brief break.

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1: A Day to Remember, May 8, 1945. Adolf Hitler was dead by his own hand. The Soviet Red Army had taken the German capital of Berlin. The Nazi government was falling apart. On May 8, 1945, Germany surrendered to the Allies, ending World War II in Europe. It was known as VE, or Victory in Europe, Day. Most of the celebrations around the world were joyful, but in some places they turned deadly. The Canadian port city of Halifax, Nova Scotia, was a vital Allied transportation hub during the war, shipping both troops and supplies to Europe. Its population had more than doubled due to military personnel, and it was an uneasy relationship. The permanent residents resented the strain the military placed on their city. The military resented a lack of facilities to accommodate them. On May 8th, Canadian Army and Air Force personnel were ordered to remain in their garrisons. But the Canadian Royal Navy commander, Admiral Leonard Murray, allowed his men to go into town to celebrate. Local officials feared celebrations might get out of hand, so they ordered all bars and liquor stores closed. This strategy backfired as many sailors broke into the bars and liquor stores and stole whatever alcohol they could find. Within a few hours, celebration had turned to riot. Both locals and sailors were guilty of vandalism, fighting, looting, and even arson. By the time order was restored the next day, three men were dead. Over 300 arrests were made. More than 600 businesses were damaged and looted. Halifax officials blamed the Navy. The Navy blamed Halifax. It was known as the Halifax VE Day Riot, where a celebration of peace at the end of the most destructive war in human history became a lawless, violent brawl. A Day to Remember is a production of KUCO at the University of Central Oklahoma. 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
2: We are approaching 3 after the hour. Good morning. It is so great to be here with you. I am Paul Nesper at Classical KUCO. We have made it to the end of yet another week. Certainly hope that this first week of May has been good to you. We've got a wonderful start to really the first full weekend of May. I'm headed up to Quetta here a little bit later, and again tomorrow playing a Bayou Bash. Fun chance to play some Dixieland music. It's been a minute since I've done that. We also have got a lot of things taking place across the state. We've got the Edmond Public Schools Fine Arts Festival tomorrow. It's going to be taking place at the Oklahoma Music Company. You'll see middle school and high school visual and performing arts students. I know we've got plenty of concerts and performances taking place all across the city. And of course, for the basketball fans, we've got the Thunder in the playoffs. Well, appreciate you being here with me. We've got a wonderful hour of music lined up for you. Our journey takes us to works from Goshlock, Holst, and Respighi a little bit later in the hour. But we'll start the 8 o'clock hour with a work from German Baroque composer and music theorist. And that's going to be Johann David Heinichen. He learned organ and harpsichord as a child. Like many other composers of his day, he studied law. He would do this at the University of Leipzig. He would then spend many years in Italy, particularly Venice. He would learn to write opera. He would go on to work at the court of Augustus II, the Strong in Dresden. And much to the chagrin of music majors everywhere, he is credited as one of the inventors of the Circle of Fifths. Today we feature his work, the Dresden Concerto in G Major, S214, performed for us today by Musica Antiqua Cologne, and they are under the direction of Reinhard Goebel.

0: Starting off the 8 o'clock hour with a work from German Baroque composer and music theorist Johann David Heinichen. We heard his Dresden Concerto in G major, S214, performed for us today by Musica Antiqua Cologne, and they were led by Reinhard Goebel here on Classical KUCO.
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0: Our next selection comes to us from Italian composer, violinist, and musicologist of the late Romantic and early modern eras, and that is going to be Ottorino Respighi. His father was an accomplished pianist. He was a curious child, wanting to play many instruments. He would go on to study at Liceo Musicale di Bologna. He would study with Nikolai Rimsky-Korsakov while performing in St. Petersburg. We know him best today for his tone poems and his 16th to 18th century Italian music transcriptions. We'll go to the year 1917 for one of those transcriptions. This is the Ancient Airs and Dances, Suite No. 1. It is based off Renaissance lute music. It's going to be performed for us today by the Rome Symphony Orchestra, and they are under the direction of Francesco La Vecchia here on Classical KUCO.

We've been listening to the music of Ottorino Respighi. We went to the year 1917 for his Ancient Airs and Dances Suite No. 1, based off Renaissance lute music, and it was performed for us today by the Rome Symphony Orchestra under the direction of Francesco LaVecchia here on Classical KUCO. Let's go ahead and take one more look at our weather forecast for today and through our weekend. Certainly going to be a bit warmer today and tomorrow, especially compared to the last about 2 weeks or so. We'll see sunny conditions today. Highs will be up in the mid to upper 80s. Winds increasing out of the south-southwest, gusting as high as 25 miles an hour. Things stay clear tonight, and lows will dip down into the low 60s. Saturday, we should see plenty of sun, warming up to highs in the low 90 degrees. We'll see a chance of showers and storms overnight Saturday, and then on Sunday we'll see a chance of showers and storms in the afternoon, otherwise partly cloudy, cooler with highs in the upper 70s.

Well, if anybody was in band growing up, I know they are going to have memories of this next work. Comes to us from English composer and teacher of the late Romantic and early modern eras, and that is going to be Gustav Holst. His father was a professional musician. He would study piano and violin earlier in life, and then would start the trombone at the age of 12 to help with his asthma. His first professional appointment was at the age of 17. Go on to study at the Royal College of Music with Charles Villiers Stanford, where he would befriend Ralph Vaughan Williams and have a lifelong friendship. He would then go on to teach at the St. Paul's Girls' School for nearly 30 years. We feature a work from the year 1909, published in the year 1920, and that is his Suite No. 1 for band in E-flat major, Opus 28. It's being performed for us today by the Tokyo Kosai Wind Orchestra, and they are under the direction of Frederick

0: I have played the opening to that piece so many times getting ready for military band auditions. That was the music of Gustav Holst. We heard the Suite No. 1 for band in E-flat major, Opus 28, written in 1909, published in 1920. Performed for us today by the Tokyo Kosai Wind Orchestra, and they were led by the conductor Frederick Fennell, here on Classical KUCO.
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0: Well, we're down to our final work here on this Friday morning, and it just so happens to be our third and final birthday we're celebrating. Belongs to American composer and virtuoso pianist born on this date in 1829. That's going to be Louis Moreau Gashlock. He was born in New Orleans, a child prodigy, giving his first public performance at the age of 11. At the age of 13, he was sent off to Europe, go on to study at the Paris Conservatory. His playing was revered by the likes of Chopin and Liszt. Upon returning to the United States, he would tour extensively. We'll feature a work written in 1848, which he wrote while he had typhoid fever, which just is impressive enough as it is. The work is titled Bambula, Opus 2, and we'll have it performed for us this morning by Filipina pianist Cecile Licard here on Classical KUCO.

Born on this date in 1829, that was the music of American composer and virtuoso pianist Louis Moreau Gottschalk. We went to the year 1848 and heard his work Bimbula Opus 2, performed for us today by Filipina pianist Cecile Lichad here on Classical KUCO. Well, that is how we close out this Friday morning and our week together. So appreciate you being here. Hope it's a great rest of your Friday and just a wonderful weekend. Coming up at the top of the hour, I have a great conversation with Emily Harmon. She is the Marketing and Special Events Coordinator and Farmers Market Manager for the City of Edmond, where we talk about the Farmers Market and Parks programming. I am Paul Nesper here at Classical KUCO, Edmond, Oklahoma City, performing arts for Central Oklahoma.

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Hello from Classical KUCO. I am Paul Nesper, and this is City Source Edmond, a program highlighting the various departments within the City of Edmond government. For our May 8th episode, we sit down with Emily Harmon, Marketing and Special Events Coordinator and Farmers Market Manager. We discuss the Edmond Farmers Market and some parks programming for the summer.

0: Emily, welcome to City Source Edmund.
1: Thank you for having me again. I'm excited to be here.
0: Well, I'm excited to talk with you. You are the Marketing and Special Events Coordinator and Farmers Market Manager for the City of Edmond. And as right before I hit the record button, I was just telling you just this is my favorite time of year. I love a farmer's market. I love waking up early, getting a cup of coffee, and just seeing all the wonderful produce and everything that our vendors have. So what can you tell us specifically about the Edmond Farmers Market? And I know this is just a high point for you and a lot of people in the community this time of year.
1: Yeah, it is such a blessing for Edmond that we have such an amazing market. Our vendors are incredibly committed, so supportive of all of our efforts and what we're trying to do to bring more fresh foods, more locally sourced items, more local is what we're trying to bring to Edmond and to the visitors that come in on Saturday mornings to come to the market. We have grown this year. Every season I always say I'm surprised by the amount of inquiries that I get, the applications that come in. And every year I say we set a record. In 2026, I'm saying it again. it was a record number of vendors that were interested in being a part of the Edmond market. And a lot of that is because they've heard how supportive of the market our community is. We have had so many amazing farmers come in. We are going to have fresh chicken this year.
0: Oh, nice.
1: Starting midsummer, we are going to have, get this, locally grown, I guess is the right word, shrimp.
0: Oh, okay.
1: Prawns. Yes, there is a local farm that is, they're certified. They have everything they need with the hydroponics and the aquaponics and all of the ponics and all of the things, but they will be bringing fresh prawns to the market starting in the middle of the summer. And we've still got, of course, all of the beef, the pork, the goat, the lamb, the fresh vegetables. We have a new farm this year that has brought, let me tell you, the heads of lettuce that they grow are just phenomenal. And it's such an amazing addition to what we already have. New baked goods, tamale vendors. We're doing all the things this season. The variety is like that peak point that I have hoped to get to so we could bring so many different things to Edmond. And this year, it's amazing what we're going to have.
0: I hope this doesn't come off as lip service. That really makes me excited because I hear how excited you are in your voice just about this. And, you know, there's so many routes we can go with this, but, you know, I love that, you know, not only are we highlighting the Edmond Farmers Market, obviously, but we're highlighting local farms, local businesses. And, you know, people have heard me talk about this in previous episodes and on previous programs. But for me, you know, I like my money keeping in the community. And, you know, I don't make a ton of money and I obviously stay within my budget. But I love being able to support these small farms, these small businesses, and just be able to keep my money here in the community. And I don't want to speak for everyone, but it seems like there are a lot of people that kind of feel that way. And that's one of the reasons these farmers markets are so popular, especially in Edmond.
1: Yes, absolutely. We come from a very neighborly area, and that expands even outside of Edmond with a lot of the smaller communities around. People are really big. It's that Oklahoma standard of we take care of each other, we take care of our neighbors. Yeah. And that's all you do when you shop at the farmers market is you are supporting the people that you sit next to at church. You sit at graduation because your kids go to school together and you may not have even known it. Football games, basketball games, when you come out to the parks and go to a movie in the park or whatever it may be, it's these same community members that you smile at and say hi to, open the door for. This is the ultimate support. I call it the advocacy. Yeah. Like this is the easiest way to advocate for your fellow residents in the area in which you live is to shop at your local farmers market and support that way. Because it, to your point, like everything is being pumped back into the community. Those sales tax dollars stay here.
0: Yeah.
1: People are driving around the local restaurants, downtown Edmond, our parks. Everything benefits from having a successful farmers market in the heart of the community. And Edmond is setting the bar high for that.
0: Yeah, I know for me, when I've gone, I've discovered businesses that had I not gone, I wouldn't have heard about. And, you know, I've been able to support them with my money or just being able to tell people, hey, I got this really good X, Y, or Z at the farmer's market. You should really check them out. I mean, I've gotten birthday presents, anniversary presents. I've I picked up all the food I needed for like hosting dinner parties and poker nights and things like that. Although maybe I shouldn't say the poker night part. But either way, you know, it's there. There really is something. I've had my knives sharpened there.
1: It's just that's yes. It is, you know, a farmer's market is not, it's not your typical shopping experience in that it is an experience. No. It's, you know, typically it's going to be in like an Edmond. We are at Festival Marketplace. And the way we have everything lined up, the way the vendors are set up, is we want to make it really, really convenient for like families to walk around. And if your kiddo sees at the next booth something like rainbow carrots, you know, that's a lot of color and wants to go over and look at it, your child is still right there next to you. So you can shop with the family and all still explore and all still have fun. All look at different things, but in a really just safe, convenient, everything all balled into one.
0: Yeah, I mean, it's you know, and it's usually it's just me when I go. Although I will say, anytime my mom visits from Arkansas and it's in season, she always wants to go to the Edmond Farmers Market. I mean, she absolutely loves it. Like she would move to Edmond in a heartbeat. Well, maybe not in a heartbeat, but she just loves the programming and things like the Farmers Market that you all present to people. But yeah, you know, I can usually get in and out as long as I don't distract myself too much in 30 yes. minutes, get exactly what I need. And, you know, if I want to spend more time, I can. But, you know, it's pretty efficient, and you guys have laid everything out so well. It's easy to find what you're looking for. So, you know, we could probably talk about this really for the entire 40 minutes that we have on this recording session. But
1: yes, you know, I could talk about vegetables for days on end. I actually could. I think
0: there. Yeah, there's one of the vendors has like new potatoes, or I think that's how they phrase it. But yeah, I always get a bunch of those, and I love either making like gnocchi or just honestly just roasting them and serving them with a protein. But we'll save Paul's recipes for Paul's cooking show. That's going to air TBD. But
1: oh my gosh, it's a whole new plan. We have a whole new idea brewing.
0: Paul creates meals from the Edmond Farmers Market. There's a way we can tie this all in together. I bet we can get some underwriting.
1: We really could. We'll get you a booth. We could set you up.
0: Cooking with Paul. I have a feeling that would be a poor, sparsely attended booth. But I love the idea. I know, you know, obviously the farmers market is one aspect of all these events that take place in Edmond. But I know another thing that people look forward to, and these are things that I both performed in and attended, and those are the concerts in the park. So I know you've got some of those on the calendar that you'd like to share with our audience.
1: Yes. So the schedule for our 2026 concerts in the park is final, which I am super excited about. We had so many local musicians that reached out to us this year. It's really going to be a great lineup at Stevenson Park. And this year we did listen to some feedback. We are starting the season just a little bit earlier in May. And the reason we're doing that is just, as everyone knows, last summer, the heat came early. And so we wanted to try to get this to where our audience can take advantage of both, still maybe a cooler night or two, but not overcast and dreary. That's what we're hoping for. Like, we're wishing it into the weather world, that we don't get all the rainouts this year. But it is going to be a great season. We're going to run every Thursday evening, May 14th through June 25th at Stevenson Park, the amphitheater. We'll have bands starting at about 6, 6:30 p.m. We encourage people, bring your lawn chairs, bring your blankets. We have had people come out with like these little, they look like little mosquito tents. And they just set them on the ground and they like hang out in there. So they get a little extra shade and, you know, have dinner at one of those local restaurants, walk over to the park, listen to the music. It is going to be a really, really great season this year. We have got from Americana to pop to blues, bluegrass, country, southern rock, classic rock, a little bit of everything this year with this series for everybody.
0: And I love that, you know, I think that kind of even just what you mentioned about hearing feedback from people, I think that's one of the things I love most about the show City Source Edmund. It just kind of highlights the importance of local government and how it works and the power that the people really do have to just reach out to their representatives, whether they're elected or appointed, and be giving those feedbacks, giving that feedback. And in this situation, like, okay, we hear you. We're going to start it a little bit earlier, so we're not necessarily getting into when it's 150 billion degrees outside, but we'll start it when, you know, springtime is a little bit more in effect and we're not going to have those dreary concerts. So, again, I love that you took the feedback from the people and were able to apply it to the concerts in the park this summer season.
1: Yes, absolutely. And that's, you know, a lot of what we do with our Parks and Rec programming and our events is every year it's reflection and evaluation and feedback. And because when your office is essentially outdoors, because that's what we have, you know, all of our venues, everything is outside for us, which is we love that. But we want to make sure that the community is getting a little bit of everything that they're asking for and they need.
0: Yeah.
1: And finding that balance to really provide that service. Because at the end of the day, that's what we all do in the city is we're providing a service to our residents. And to be able to have a Concerts in the Park series that's going to be a little more... I don't know if accessible is the right word. Attendable. Is that a word? Attendable?
0: I mean, it is to me. I mean, English was me no good English. So I think that works for me.
1: But, you know, just something we've got. Yes, a few of the dates are before school gets out, but the bulk of them are after.
0: Yeah.
1: We just want to be able to run the gamut of being able to offer this to everyone and everyone feel like there's something. There's at least one of these concerts that are for me. You know, or I love classic rock or I love bluegrass. You know, we try to really put together a series that does that. So, and we're very hopeful this year. Blaze has put together a really great lineup and she's got her date set. The bands are excited. So we're looking forward to it.
0: Well, and now that you mentioned that, obviously you kind of have everything picked out for 2026. But you know, obviously we're a classical music station, but we have a lot of people that both listen and play other types of music beyond classical. Is there a way they would be able to reach out to potentially get on the list for people to play in 2027 and beyond? How does that work?
1: Yeah, absolutely. If they go to the Edmund Parks and Recreation website, we do have a link. Specifically for the concerts in the park. And the contact is Blaze and her information is on there and people can email her and just let her know that they would like to be on our contact list for future opportunities and we will happily get them added.
0: Well, that's awesome. Yeah, like I said, that was one of the questions I was planning on asking, but that just seemed to kind of come up. And you know, again, I know a lot of people are in musical groups that listen to the station. So sounds like a wonderful opportunity to get some more exposure and have a chance to play in a really beautiful venue outside in the future. So appreciate you sharing that information with us.
1: Absolutely.
0: Well, I obviously the farmers market is always a highlight. Again, I've loved getting to go to that. The concerts in the park are always a ton of fun. Again, I've had a chance to. I think I played once. Yeah, it doesn't matter who it was with, but and then I've seen a few there as well. But there's also other programs that'll be taking place in the parks throughout the summer. And I know you wanted a chance to kind of speak about those programs.
1: Yeah. So we last summer, summer of 2025, we started some. It's bi-weekly programming in our parks, and it's something that we offer free to the community. And we are going to bring this back this year because everything was so well attended and we got such amazing feedback. The pictures that parents were sharing with us on social media and in email, it was so much fun. So we are starting June 9th at Stevenson Park this year with our Summers in the Park programs. We are going to bring back, we're going to have a week where the superheroes are coming to visit. I believe we're going to have, we may see Spider-Man, Wonder Woman. Like, the superheroes are going to be back in our parks for a visit.
0: Nice.
1: We're going to be doing Art in the Park programs. We are going to have a princess pop-up at Barnett Field Splash Pad in July. Mm. And we are going to have Moana.
0: Hey.
1: We called her, asked if she'd be willing to do this for us and come visit the kiddos in Edmond. She is super excited. Then in, let's see, July 21st, I think it is, we are going to do a popsicle pop-up at Ted Anderson Splash Pad. We're going to have Art in the Park again in August. And then our big one, I'm going to like drop a handkerchief for you. We are bringing a new Luminance event to Edmond.
0: Nice.
1: We are going to do a mid-year Luminance event at Mitch Park. We will be having our first Christmas in July this year on July 25th.
0: I love that. Are you going to have the skating rink there, or is that going to be too hot for the skating rink?
1: No skating rink.
0: Okay,
1: but okay. Santa is going to visit us from Hawaii. We are going to have a movie in the park. We will have vendors. We're going to have all the things to have just a really cool, we may even break out a display or two. but we are just going to have a really fun summer festive holiday, just all the things right here in Mitch Park.
0: I've blabbered on about Mitch Park plenty of times, but you know, that's one of my favorite places to run in all of Oklahoma City, to be quite honest. And I just love the programming that takes place there. Yeah, Luminance, especially in the wintertime, that's only been my only experience with it, is always such a joy. And I love that you're doing a Christmas in July and doing a Luminance. And I think, you know, we all need a little more Christmas in our lives.
1: Yes. And you know, Luminance is one of those, it's such an impactful event. But it really does only, it's 7 weeks out of the year. And so what I wanted to do was have something throughout the year where Luminance could still have the amazing impact that it does have with our community, and still celebrate the core of Luminance, which is those, are the large displays. So we had a very big meeting with our internal stakeholder. This is something that's been in the works since January. And so we're really, really excited that this will be our first year doing that.
0: Well, I appreciate that you're sharing that with us and our listeners here at Classical KUCO. And, you know, that sounds like it's going to be a wonderful event. And we'll definitely need to get you on when that gets a little bit closer, just to remind people about that. But again, you said that's going to be July 25th, correct?
1: Yep. End of July. So we're still planning. We're going to have even more surprises. So no worries. I will have some more fun stuff to tell you.
0: Well, you know, that's awesome. And, you know, I really have enjoyed this conversation. In case people can't tell, I'm a big fan of a lot of these things that happen in the spring and summertime. There's just some of my favorite seasons, and I love getting out and about and exploring. So, well, Emily, you've shared a lot of information. I have thoroughly enjoyed this conversation. I know we've thrown a lot of dates out there and a lot of information. Now, obviously, if people are listening to this on the podcast, they can certainly rewind, but especially for those that are either in their car or listening and can't write things down, where is the best place for folks to go to learn more information about all of these services that the City of Edmond provides?
1: So for the Parks and Rec Department to see all of our programming, the Concerts in the Park lineup, everything like that, they can go to www.edmondparks.com. And then for the farmers market, it is www.edmondfarmersmarket.com.
0: We have been talking with Emily Harmon. She is the Marketing and Special Events Coordinator and Farmers Market Manager for the City of Edmond. Emily, I have truly enjoyed this conversation. Thank you so much for all this information you've been able to share with us. It's a fun time of year, both in Edmond and all across the state. And thank you for making time and joining us today on City Source Edmond.
1: Absolutely. Thank you so much.
0: Thank you again to Emily Harmon, Marketing and Special Events Coordinator and Farmers Market Manager, for joining us today on City Source Edmond. Next week, we talk with Animal Shelter Supervisor Kenny Stevenson. 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
3: Hi there, welcome to Exploring Music. This is Bill McLaughlin. Today we're going to conclude our exploration of the life and times and music of Claude Debussy. And we are told that Debussy had received a postcard from Andalusia sent to him by the young composer he'd gotten at Manuel de Falla. This depicted this gate in Granada. And when he received this postcard, Debussy looked at it and said, I'll do something with that. Here's La Puerta del Vino. Once again, this is Friedrich Gulda.

That's a pretty brisk tempo that Friedrich Gödel uses in that Abanera. It's interesting what Debussy marks in this score. He writes that this piece is to be played with the brusque opposition of extreme violence and passionate sweetness. Tempo de Abanera. In spite of all of his travels around Europe, and remember that Debussy had been from London all the way to Moscow, he spent only about 3 or 4 hours of his life in Spain. Crossed the border one day to see a bullfight and came right back to France. In spite of that, all of Debussy's Spanish pieces are so vividly imagined that even young Spanish composers like Manuel de Falla were impressed. He said, "Maestro, I have to take off my hat, my sombrero, for you, because you've shown me something new about Spanish music." As we'll hear in this next piece, a tone poem for orchestra called Iberia. Debussy was often approached when he wrote music like this with the libel, as far as he was concerned, of being called an impressionist composer. And he said, "No, I'm trying to achieve something different, not an impression, an effect of reality. What some imbeciles call impression, which is a term that is utterly misapplied, especially by the critics. This is cinematic music composed in 1910. His Charles Munch with the Boston Symphony, two movements of Iberia, the perfumes of night and the morning of festival day.

Shaw Munch with the Boston Symphony from Iberia, Debussy's tone poem of 1910. We heard The Perfumes of Night and the Morning of Festival Day. Brilliant music. You're tuned into Exploring Music, and this week we are exploring the world and music of Claude Debussy. Drop us a line. 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So, 1910. Interesting time to be in Paris. Interesting time to be alive. Suppose they all are, but that one's famously interesting. For one thing, the Russians were coming. In fact, by 1910, they'd arrived. Serge Diaghilev and the Ballet Russe had been coming to Paris from around 1907 on, especially around 1909 and 10. Diaghilev brought with him a young composer named Igor Stravinsky, who was turning the music world on its head. Debussy had always been welcoming to composers who were coming to Paris. He took trouble to get to know Bartok, sought him out, had met Richard Strauss, of course, and even Gustav Mahler. Although there's a report that Debussy was seen sneaking out of the concert after only the first movement of Mahler's Second Symphony. But right away, Debussy got along with Stravinsky and with Diaghilev, this flamboyant impresario who kept bringing together wonderful painters like Picasso with wonderful composers like Stravinsky and Ravel and Prokofiev and maybe even Debussy, and then throwing in the greatest dancers alive, including Nijinsky. The first attempt at a collaboration between Ballet Russe and Debussy was a setting of The Afternoon of a Faun, which Debussy had composed nearly 20 years before. Now, Nijinsky was someone who did not perhaps have the deepest talent for music. He was one of the greatest dancers who ever lived, and he could count. So that's what he did. He counted up to a certain number over and over again and set his steps to those numbers. With Afternoon of a Faun, there was a tremendous success in Paris, scandalous success, extremely scandalous, banned in Boston, literally, when it finally got there the next year. And so they decided on something a little tamer for a real ballet from Debussy. Here is Nijinsky's story in Debussy's words. There is a park, a tennis court. There's a chance meeting of two girls and a young man seeking a lost tennis ball. A nocturnal, mysterious landscape and a suggestion of something sinister in the darkening shadows. The piece Je, which is game, was given its premiere at the Théâtre des Champs-Élysées on May 13, 1913. Let's listen to Je. Here is the Concertgebouw Orchestra of Amsterdam under Bernard Haitink.

Wow. Do you think those pizzicato notes at the end are a salute to Stravinsky and the ending of Petrushka? It's possible. We just heard music composed by Debussy for the Ballet Russe. This piece called Jeu, which is game, given its premiere on May 13th of 1913, and lost in the shuffle because just 2 weeks later, in the same theater with the same dance company, came the premiere of The Rite of Spring. And that really set the world on its ear. In spite of all the attention given Stravinsky, Debussy found him enjoyable. I haven't mentioned at all in this show that Debussy was a remarkably interesting and charming writer, and for a while supported himself as a critic in the early years of the century. In fact, he invented a pen name for himself, a wonderful sort of character off to the side. He called him Monsieur Croche, who defined his profession as anti-dilettante. Wonderful, crotchety old Monsieur Croche. And here is Debussy once again. This is not a review. It's just a letter to a friend. Must have been written right before the First World War. He says, I've seen Stravinsky recently. He says, my firebird, my sock, exactly like a child saying, my top, my hoop. And that's exactly what he is, a spoiled child. He's also a young savage who wears noisy ties and kisses the ladies' hands while treading on their toes. He claims to be a friend of mine because I've helped him climb a ladder from which he can hurl grenades, not all of which explode. But, as I say, he's astonishing. That's very typical of Debussy. He could be witty, caustic, and in the last sentence, generous. Well, it's not impossible that the riot following the first performance of Rite of Spring, late in May of 1913, seems like a precursor to the Great War which swept over Europe the following year. And that Great War changed all of old Europe, wiped out the France of Debussy's youth and young manhood. In 1915, the trench warfare was raging, and Debussy could see only the children. Here's a Noël he wrote, a little Christmas piece from the year 1915. It's the Noël for the children without homes. Ellie Ameling with Dalton Baldwin at the piano. These are Debussy's own words.

Noël for the Children with No Home. Words and music of Claude Debussy. That was Ellie Ameling with Dalton Baldwin at the piano. I don't have a very good translation, and my French is poor, but it seems that the children are praying for vengeance. They say, I lost my father in the war. Pauvre maman est morte. I've lost my mother. Noël, Noël. Think of the children of France, the little Belgians, the little Serbs, even the little Poles. And while you're at it, can you please bring a victory for the children of France? Music from 1915 of Claude Debussy. He is suffering terribly just in these years. Cancer. Terribly painful. For some periods of time, he can't compose at all. And then he embarked upon his last great project. He knew it would be his last great project. 6 sonatas for various combinations of instruments. He completed 3, one for cello and piano, one for viola, flute, and harp. Remarkably beautiful piece for an unusual combination. And the work with which we're going to close this week's investigation of Debussy's music, the final piece that he ever wrote, was work he was able to perform himself at the piano when it was premiered in 1917. He signed all of the music during the war years. Claude Debussy, French musician. Here's the violin sonata. This is Itzhak Perlman with Vladimir Ashkenazy.

Itzhak Perlman, violinist, Vladimir Ashkenazi at the piano, the violin sonata of Claude Debussy music, given its first hearing in 1917. The composer had less than a year to live. I'm quoting now from the diary of Romain Rolland, Thursday, 21st of March, 1918. Coinciding with the first day of spring, the great German offensive breaks out on the Western Front. Since December, the threat of this offensive, full of anguish, has been hanging over the poor country. Clemenceau says, I am delighted. Everything is going well. The German forces came within 38 miles of Paris. They were still on the offensive on the 26th of March, and here's the entry from Romain Rolland's diary for that day. 26th March, death of Claude Debussy. Over a period of 2 years, the wretched artist has been devoured by cancer, the only creator of beauty in the music of our time. And as we close today's program, I'd like to add one more appreciation of Claude Debussy, this from the writer Jean Cocteau, who wrote, Debussy existed before Debussy. It is an architecture which moves upside down in the water, clouds which form and disperse, branches which slumber, rain on the leaves, plums which in falling kill themselves and bleed gold. Everything that only murmured or stammered before a human voice came to give it expression. A thousand vague marvels in nature have at last found their interpreter. Jean Cocteau speaking of Claude Debussy, and I can't top that. What interesting music we've heard this week, all the way back to that first piano piece, Danse Bohémienne, which Nadia von Meck forwarded on for Tchaikovsky to look at. Tchaikovsky thinking, well, the piece is okay, but the kids really need some proper lessons. All the way through these masterpieces, through Pelléas, through the string quartet, through La Mer, Iberia, these beautiful songs, all the piano pieces. Cocteau is right. Debussy did change things. A thousand vague marvels in nature have at last found their interpreter. And that's all the time we have for Debussy today, folks. There's a lot more wonderful music which we couldn't fit into the 5 hours of this program. So seek it out, folks. Revisit it. You'll be glad you did, and I'll be very glad if you leave your radio station tuned exactly where it is. More great stuff coming up. 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Drop us a line. Let us know how we're doing. Exploring Music, that's all one word. 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

0: 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Our production assistants are Ella Pinsloop, Eric Opland, and Weston Williams. Rebecca Neistat is the WFMT production and syndication manager. 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I'm Bill McLaughlin. 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
2: Violinist Hilary Hahn says that performing a piece and doing it well is not just about playing the notes on the page.
3: 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It's a very strange combination of things to balance if you think about it.
2: 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I'm Valerie Kaler. 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
2: Right now, a piece she wrote inspired by dolls from all around the world. Sections inspired by Russian nesting dolls, marionettes, rag dolls, Barbie dolls, and even voodoo dolls.

Voodoo Dolls by Jesse Montgomery, part of a suite inspired by dolls from around the world and how kids play with them. That recording from the Public Quartet. We've got more from Jesse Montgomery coming up in just a second. From APM, American Public Media, this is Performance Today. I'm Valerie Kaler. So glad to have you along for today's musical adventures and discoveries. I have not been a kid for a really long time. Decades, okay? Several of them. But there's enough kid left in me to feel a very childlike giggle bubble up when I catch a glimpse of a flitting fairy light bouncing through the trees. Where I grew up in Arizona, lightning bugs were scarce. So imagine my utter delight when we visited relatives in the Midwest, and I got to see these twinkly little bodies dancing through the summer air. I was always a little bit afraid they would shock me, but the whimsy would quickly win me over. Now, everyone knows that fireflies glow because magic, right? I suppose if you want to get technical, they also get a little help from something called bioluminescence. Special organs in their abdomens produce light due to a chemical reaction between luciferin, luciferase, and oxygen. It's kind of like a natural glow stick. Composer Jesse Montgomery draws lots of creative inspiration from light. In the piece we're about to hear, she focused on the qualities of chemiluminescence, chemical reactions that produce light from non-light sources. So, glow sticks, bioluminescent edges of the ocean, and lightning bugs. Here are Sphinx Virtuosi playing Chemiluminescence by Jesse Montgomery, in concert in Boston, Massachusetts.

Composer Jesse Montgomery loves reflecting the properties of light in her music. In the piece we just heard, she explored light created by chemical reactions. It's called Chemiluminescence by Jesse Montgomery. Sphinx Virtuosi gave that concert at the Isabella Stewart Gardner Museum in Boston, Massachusetts.

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Next, it's music by Franz Schubert, written just a couple months before his death. He was frantically busy. Maybe he sensed he didn't have much time left to write out all the music that lived in his head. Although popular culture had kind of passed him by at this point in his career, he was still recognized and celebrated by his small, devoted, and very wise circle of friends, who'd come to the living room concerts called Schubertiads to hear the latest. They heard this piano sonata for the first time in the summer of 1828. Here's the finale of Franz Schubert's Sonata No. 21 with Jonathan Biss at the piano in Spivey Hall.

One Schubert biographer called his subject, quote, a non-public musician. He meant that it didn't matter much to Franz Schubert whether or not members of the general public ever heard his works, let alone liked them. He was perfectly content if his family and friends appreciated what he created. We just heard pianist Jonathan Biss with the finale of that Schubert sonata in a concert hall, Spivey Hall, at Clayton State University in Morrow, Georgia. Thanks to the Walter and Emily Spivey Foundation for sharing that recording with us.

In a moment, patient. Hilary Hahn just ahead, playing a concerto with a really long orchestral introduction. 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

0: sections where I don't play and the orchestra shapes the interpretation of a very large section with the conductor, and then that influences what I play next, because it's not like they play and then, okay, that piece is over and now I play my thing. No, I come out of what they did and I try to lead into the next thing that they do.
1: So it's a conversation between the solo violin and the orchestra. And just to emphasize that point, the piece begins with the orchestra playing by themselves for about 3 minutes. Hilary Hahn just standing quietly, listening, waiting to surf the wave of energy created by the orchestra. This concert was last spring in Frankfurt, Germany. Alain Altinoglu conducting the Frankfurt Radio Symphony Orchestra. Hilary Hahn is the soloist in the Violin Concerto by Beethoven.

Hilary Hahn soloing in concert last spring in Frankfurt, Germany. That was the opening movement of the Violin Concerto by Beethoven. Alain Altinoglu led the Frankfurt Radio Symphony Orchestra. Over the past few concert seasons, Hilary Hahn has been sidelined several times by injury. She's been very open about it and has always kept her sights on maintaining a long, sustainable career. About a year and a half ago, one of her cervical spinal discs herniated. Hahn worked with her medical team on healing the injury and on developing ways of practicing and playing most likely to be sustainable. And although she recovered, she was in debilitating pain. She said she returned to performance because it was the right choice for her at the time. She played for about 6 months until she suffered another disc herniation. And she knew immediately she needed to pursue a more aggressive form of treatment. She took another break. In February, Hahn announced that she's now the proud owner of an artificial disc. She shared on social media, quote, "My career has a future again, and I am pain-free." Of course, one can't know the future. The prognosis is really good, though. The fact that my quality of life has returned is something I will never take for granted. Hilary Hahn has now returned to playing some concerts. She recently performed the new double concerto by Carlos Simon with Seth Parker Woods and the St. Louis Symphony Orchestra. It's so great to share that she's pain-free with a bright look ahead at her career. American violinist Hilary Hahn. 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

0: Cellist Alban Gerhardt has spent his whole life as a musician. He enjoys a busy concert career all around the world. For him, though, music has not been just a job. He says that spending so much time alone, traveling, practicing, has provided him with a lot of time for introspection and self-discovery.
1: It's therapeutic to play beautiful music, and I think I know quite well who I am, and I know a lot about my weaknesses and strengths.
0: From APM, American Public Media, this is Performance Today. I'm Valerie Kaler. Alban Gerhardt plays a cello concerto by Mieczysław Weinberg from a concert in Spain later this hour. Russian days grow long in late spring, meaning the evenings are well lit. Hence the nickname for the month of May in this Tchaikovsky miniature, White Nights.

Tchaikovsky wrote 12 piano miniatures that take us from January to December. We heard pianist Bruce Liu with May from The Seasons by Tchaikovsky. From APM American Public Media, this is Performance Today, taking you to concerts around the world. I'm Valerie Kaler. In the summer of 1958, Typhoon Winnie hit the island of Taiwan with winds of 175 miles an hour. One of the many buildings that was damaged was in a town populated by indigenous Taiwanese, a group called the Amis, or the Pangtsa. Three stout wooden pillars were damaged at their community building, ancient pillars full of carvings depicting their ancestors. Some anthropologists were concerned that in the wake of the typhoon, those pillars might disintegrate, so the pillars were taken with the intention of being held in safekeeping. The people of the town believed that when the pillars were taken, the spirits of their ancestors were also taken from the village. And in 2010, a film was made about the efforts of the Amis to reclaim their three wooden pillars. Taiwanese-American composer Shi Hui Chen wrote music for that film. That music has become a standalone concert piece. Let's hear it from a concert in Geneva, New York, music for string quartet called Returning Souls by Shi Hui Chen.

0: A piece called Returning Souls by Taiwanese-American composer Shi Hui Chen. Four short pieces inspired by legends from the Amis, an indigenous group on the island of Taiwan. We heard Returning Souls from a concert at the Geneva Music Festival in the town of Geneva, New York. Jeffrey Hurd and Elliot Heaton played two violins. Eric Wong was the violist. Max Geisler played the cello. You can hear those Returning Souls again on the PT page, where our shows are archived online for 30 days after broadcast as streaming audio on demand. 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In a moment, one side effect of not following instructions. 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

Before his death, Frédéric Chopin made it clear that he did not want any of his unpublished manuscripts published. I'm not quite sure how to feel about that because the piece we're about to hear was published posthumously. I mean, what good is it to plant a flag like no publishing my stuff after I'm dead when it's just flat out ignored? On the other hand, what a glorious piece, and how lucky we are that somebody in Chopin's life had so little regard for his wishes. Pianist Bruce Liu plays the Fantasy Impromptu in C-sharp minor in concert at Orchestra Hall in Minneapolis.

The Fantasy Impromptu by Frédéric Chopin, in concert at Orchestra Hall in Minneapolis, Minnesota. The soloist was Canadian pianist Bruce Liu, who can thank Chopin for a major visibility boost, the kind that launches a career. In the 2019 International Chopin Piano Competition, Bruce Liu won the Contemporary Music Prize and the First Prize. He's gone on to major label recordings and performances with the world's best orchestras. We heard Bruce Liu play the Fantasy Impromptu in C-sharp minor, music written in 1834 by Chopin, and then locked away. He did not want it published. Some speculate that Chopin thought the opening sounded a little bit too much like Beethoven's Moonlight Sonata. But after Chopin died in 1849, the executor of his estate, a guy who was supposedly a friend, ignored Chopin's wish and had the thing published. Maybe it's not so much a story of posthumous betrayal as evidence of a true friend seeing the value in something Chopin thought was a dud. What do you think? Let us know. Hit that contact button on the PT page at yourclassical.org. In a moment, good vibrations. 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

0: 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You ever hear a singer hold a long, straight tone, and then toward the end they add a little pulse, and it feels warmer somehow? That vibration, that pulse, is called vibrato. Most instrumentalists use vibrato too, and it feels so resonant, so human when it happens. Cellist Alban Gerhardt grew up not feeling comfortable with his voice, but he did bask in the warmth of his mother's coloratura soprano. Gerhardt told our friends at Your Classical NPR that he desperately wanted to make that sound.
1: Because my mother had this gorgeous vibrato and she claimed that she had it already as a child, and I didn't. So I asked my teacher to show me, and she showed it to me, and then I went like something like completely wrong. But I managed to get some kind of vibrato out of the cello, and she said, I ran around the house screaming, I can do vibrato, I can do vibrato. So in a way, I kind of found my voice with playing the cello. And until today, vibrato has been an obsession.
0: Gerhardt's vibrato explorations have obviously come a long way since that early lesson. His resonant voice is on full display in this performance we're about to hear. Alban Gerhardt is the solo cellist, with Deliana Lazarova leading the Spanish Radio and TV Symphony Orchestra. This is the Cello Concerto by Mieczysław Weinberg.

0: From a concert at Teatro Monumental in Madrid, that was the Cello Concerto by Mieczysław Weinberg. Cellist Alban Gerhardt was the featured soloist alongside the Spanish Radio and TV Symphony Orchestra, conducted by Deliana Lazarova. Alban Gerhardt has spent his whole life as a musician, enjoys a busy concert career all around the world. For him, though, music hasn't just been a job. It's been a journey of introspection and self-discovery.
1: It's therapeutic to play beautiful music and to deal with myself. 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

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We can trace the origins of the pipe organ back as far as the 3rd century BC. Yet, as old as the instrument is, it still turns up in modern movie scores. Hear why the pipe organ is the king of instruments, even on the big screen, ahead on Real Music.

The Overture to the Fall of the Roman Empire, Dmitri Tiomkin conducting his original score from the movie. This is Real Music, the Pipe Organ and Film. I'm Matt Rogers. The organ is among the oldest instruments still used in classical music, more than 2,000 years old, yet film composers frequently incorporate the king of instruments into very modern music. The climax of Tim Burton's Batman takes place in an old abandoned cathedral, and composer Danny Elfman throws the organ into the mix, keeping it somewhat in the background, as if we're hearing echoes from the distant past, when a congregation still filled the pews.

0: Up the Cathedral from Danny Elfman's Batman. Shirley Walker conducted the original motion picture soundtrack. Coming up on Real Music, one composer, two very different scores, both featuring the pipe organ.
1: Golden, pure, creamery butter, rich, flavorful, satisfying. That's what it takes for the finest buttered popcorn, and that's what we use. See for yourself why there's no Showtime treat to equal the crisp, delicious flavor of hot popcorn that's bathed in real, melted butter. It's at the concession stand now.

Jerry Goldsmith's main theme from the 1970 biographical epic Patton, starring George C. Scott as George S. Patton. Goldsmith has more than once turned to the pipe organ to add a sense of grandeur to his compositions. And while the organ is an ancient instrument, it's very effective in futuristic films. In Star Trek: The Motion Picture, the pipe organ gives us a sense of the vastness and mysterious nature of the alien cloud threatening Earth. As with the music from Patton, the pipe organ in Star Trek is subtle, undergirding the rest of the instruments.

Jerry Goldsmith proving that the ancient pipe organ still works in the 23rd century. The original soundtrack from Star Trek: The Motion Picture. I'm Matt Rogers. This is Real Music, the Pipe Organ in Film. Jerry Goldsmith wrote one of the more avant-garde scores for the original Planet of the Apes movie. It was so distinctive that any composer would have struggled to follow him in composing for the Planet sequels. That unenviable task fell to Leonard Rosenman, who, interestingly, would later also follow Goldsmith in writing music for a Star Trek film. Beneath the Planet of the Apes, next.

Yikes. In Beneath the Planet of the Apes, the protagonist Brent enters the remains of New York's St. Patrick's Cathedral. He finds telepathic humans worshiping an ancient atomic bomb from Earth's distant past. They're in a cathedral, they're worshiping. You gotta have a pipe organ.

From Beneath the Planet of the Apes, that was Hail the Bomb, with chorus and pipe organ front and center. Leonard Rosenman composed and conducted the original motion picture soundtrack. And while we're on the topic of apes, we can't leave out that most famous of apes, King Kong. He's been a Hollywood fascination since filmmaker Marion Cooper conceived of Kong in 1933. For the 1976 remake starring Jeff Bridges and Jessica Lange, John Barry provided the

0: The Opening and Arrival on the Island, from John Barry's score to the 1976 remake of King Kong. This is Real Music, and after a very quick break, we'll head beneath the surface of the earth once again for music from Bernard Herrmann.
1: It's intermission time. Time for that stretch you've been wanting. And best of all, time to take your pick from that scrumptious array of tasty treats waiting for you at the snack bar, where the popcorn's popping, the cold drinks are sparkling, the hot dogs are sizzling, the coffee is steaming, and a luscious treasure of your favorite ice cream flavors as you like it served. And so much more to tempt any taste is waiting for you now at the snack bar. You'll be notified in plenty of time when the next show is about to begin.

with a large percussion section and many harps. But the truly unique feature of this score is the inclusion of 5 organs, 1 large cathedral, and 4 electronic. These organs were used to suggest ascent and descent, as well as the mystery of Atlantis.

0: Bernard Herrmann conducting the National Philharmonic and his music from Journey to the Center of the Earth. In a moment, another Jules Verne tale starring James Mason, brought to the big screen with music for the King of Instruments.
1: If you're mighty thirsty for something mighty good, our hot chocolate's just the drink. It's a beverage and a food. Get hot chocolate and see just how good a drink can be.

20,000 Leagues Under the Sea, starring James Mason as the troubled Captain Nemo, who works out his angst at the pipe organ. Paul J. Smith composed the score. I'm Matt Rogers, and this is Real Music. 20,000 Leagues, released in 1954 at a time when the pipe organ was more prominent in our culture, but even the biggest film composers today continue to feature the organ. In 2014, Hans Zimmer used the King of Instruments to communicate the mysterious nature of time.

From Hans Zimmer's score to the 2014 film Interstellar. Roger Sayer played the organ at Temple Church in London for the original soundtrack recording. Since the pipe organ is one of the oldest instruments still used in Western classical music, it makes sense to feature it in a movie about our oldest ancestors and humanity's earliest artistic efforts. Werner Herzog's 2011 documentary Cave of Forgotten Dreams explores a cave in southern France that contains some of the oldest and best-preserved figurative cave wall paintings in the world, some of them more than 30,000 years old. Ironically, the film features a thoroughly modern classical score, despite the movie's ancient subject matter and the composer's use of the pipe organ. You'll hear harsh scratchings of strings and off-key whistles from flutes that sound as though they could be humanity's first attempts at making music. Selections from Ernst Reisinger's score to Cave of Forgotten Dreams.

Ernst Reisiger's truly original score from Cave of Forgotten Dreams, a fascinating documentary about the oldest known cave paintings in the world. And that'll do it for this edition of Real Music, The Pipe Organ in Film. If you enjoyed the program, I hope you'll get in touch and share your thoughts. 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I'm Matt Rogers. Join me next time for more Real Music.

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3: Stardate May 8th. Last July, space telescopes recorded an event that sounds like the plot of a B-horror movie, Zombie versus Vampire. Spoiler alert, the vampire won. It drained away the zombie's life's blood, or make that its afterlife's blood. The encounter took place in a galaxy billions of light years away from Earth. Space telescopes detected a sudden flare-up in X-rays from the galaxy's outskirts. The region also produced several short outbursts of gamma rays, the most powerful form of energy. At their peak, each burst produced as much energy every second as the sun will emit in a billion years. Analysis revealed a possible explanation. A medium-sized black hole devoured a white dwarf, the corpse of a sun-like star. Astronomers have seen similar encounters before, but most of them involved stars that were in the prime of life, so the stars were big. A white dwarf is only about as big as Earth, which is just 1% the sun's diameter. So a white dwarf is compact and extremely dense. Its surface gravity is strong, so it's not easily disrupted. In this case, though, the white dwarf buzzed a black hole about 75,000 times the mass of the sun. The black hole's gravity ripped apart the white dwarf in one big bite. Debris swirled around the black hole. Magnetic fields fired some of it into space at almost the speed of light, creating bursts of gamma rays. The whole thing was over in a flash, as the vampire sucked the zombie dry. For the McDonald Observatory, I'm Billy Henry.
4: For Classical KUCO, I'm Kent Anderson. It's 2:02 Friday afternoon. Happy Friday. Hope you're doing well. Looking forward to the weekend, as I am. I'm looking forward to sharing some really good music with you this afternoon. Britten and Mozart, Chopin, Smetana, and Bach, among others, coming up. And Schubert at 2 o'clock. Our 2 o'clock visit with Franz Schubert today finds us with one of his symphonies, the number 5 in B-flat major. He wrote it in 1816. He was 19 years old and still very much at that time under the influence of Mozart. During those years, Schubert idolized Mozart, and in fact wrote at one point that he was in fact obsessed by Mozart, and you hear that in some of his early symphonies. This one performed here by the Riga Sinfonietta, directed by Maxim Reisenov, from Classical KUCO.

0: Classical KUCO with Franz Schubert's Symphony No. 5 in B-flat major. The Riga Sinfonietta was directed by Maxim Ryzhanov at 2:31 Classical KUCO. Friday afternoon. Hope you're enjoying your Friday. In just a moment, we hear the largest scale piano concerto ever written, courtesy of Ferruccio Busoni. Partly cloudy, 77 degrees in Oklahoma City.
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0: Ferruccio Busoni was an Italian-born pianist, composer, and teacher who spent most of his working adult life in Berlin, also in Switzerland for a number of years. In 1904, he wrote what is generally considered the largest scale concerto for piano and orchestra ever written. It's in C major. It lasts over 70 minutes, and it is not often performed or recorded. It calls for a large orchestra. The piano soloist part is extremely difficult technically, and also calls for a men's chorus in the final movement. And if that sounds somewhat familiar, that's what Beethoven did with his choral fantasy for piano, chorus, and orchestra many years before Busoni. Here's the piano concerto in C, in its entirety, played by pianist Marc-André Amelin and the Busoni. Here's the piano concerto in...

The National Weather Service has issued severe thunderstorm watch number 192, effective until 10 p.m. Central Daylight Time. This watch includes the following counties: in Oklahoma, Canadian, Cleveland, Grady, Kingfisher, Lincoln, Logan, McLean, Oklahoma, Payne, and Pottawatomie. Remember, a severe thunderstorm watch means that conditions are favorable for the development of severe weather, including large hail and damaging winds, in and close to the watch area. While severe weather may not be imminent, persons should remain alert for rapidly changing weather conditions and listen for later statements and possible warnings. 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

0: Complete Piano Concerto in C Major by Ferruccio Busoni, composed in 1904 at its premiere in Berlin. It didn't go very well, was not received very well. And within a few weeks, it premiered in Amsterdam, where it was a huge hit for Busoni. This performance was by pianist Marc-André Hamelin and the City of Birmingham Symphony Orchestra and chorus in the last movement, all directed by Mark Elder. On Classical KUCO, I'm Kent Anderson. Happy Friday afternoon. It's 3:45. Oklahoma City weather, a severe thunderstorm watch is in effect until 10 o'clock tonight for much of Oklahoma. There is some severe weather in the state right now. This is in far northern Oklahoma, up around Kay County. We'll keep a lookout on that for you. Showers likely and thunderstorms possible through about 10 o'clock tonight. And our overnight low looks like the low tonight around 58. And then tomorrow, pretty calm and warm. Sunny skies tomorrow, high of 86, and winds just out of the southeast about 5 to 10. Right now, Oklahoma City, a few clouds around. It's 82 degrees, 81 in Midwest City. It's 88 in Anadarko.
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0: A Rossini overture for Friday afternoon, overture to his opera L'Inganno Felice. And that was Neville Mariner, the Academy of St. Martin in the Fields. Classical KUCO, it's 353.
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We have time this hour to get to a couple of keyboard sonatas by Domenico Scarlatti. One played on harpsichord, which of course was the instrument Scarlatti would have composed it on, and one on a modern piano. We'll hear the sonata number 84 in C minor, played by one of the great past masters of the harpsichord, Igor Kipnis, and then number 85 in F major, in a fairly recent recording, at the piano, Emmanuel Ivanov.

Keyboard Sonatas by Domenico Scarlatti, number 84, played by harpsichordist Igor Kipnis, and number 85, played by pianist Emmanuel Ivanov. Here on Classical Key UCO, Composer's Datebook is next.

0: You could argue that Benjamin Britten is one of the most British composers of all. He actually lived in the United States for a few years in the 1930s and early 40s. And it was while he was here in 1941 that he wrote this, an American overture. It was not performed in the United States, and when Britten left in 1942 to move back to England, he left the manuscript behind, gave it to the New York Public Library. The American Overture by Britten there performed by the City of Birmingham Symphony Orchestra and Simon Rattle. At 414 Classical KUCO, Kent Anderson here, keeping you company with music this afternoon. Glad you're here for Mozart's beautiful clarinet quintet coming up next. Oklahoma City traffic. We have some interesting problems here on the interstate systems already this afternoon. An accident right at sort of at the mouth of I-235 southbound, right out of the 3540 interchange coming southbound, just onto I-3540. The left lane is blocked there. That has traffic snarled back around the curve to the east over to the Reno Martin Luther King exit. Now, let's go a little farther south on 35. Southbound 35 at Southeast 59th. The right lane is blocked there, and traffic is pretty much stop and go all the way back up to the site of the other accident on 35. And one more on the highways, I-240 westbound at Southeastern. Stop and go traffic there all the way back to Air Depot. Other accidents to look out for on city streets, South Youngs Boulevard at Southwest 74th. Southwest 29th at Morgan Road, and Northwest Expressway, that's eastbound, at MacArthur. Drive safely this afternoon. Our traffic information is from SigAlert.com.
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0: Now, one of Mozart's exquisite late chamber works, it's the Clarinet Quintet in A Major, written in 1789 for his friend, the clarinetist Anton Stadler. One of Mozart's outstanding achievements as far as chamber music goes. And this is a fine performance of it with clarinetist David Schifrin and Chamber Music Northwest here on Classical KUCO.

The National Weather Service in Norman has issued a severe thunderstorm warning for East Central Kingfisher County in Central Oklahoma, Southwestern Noble County in Northern Oklahoma, Northern Logan County in Central Oklahoma, Southwestern Payne County in Central Oklahoma, until 5 p.m. Central Daylight Time. At 4:20 p.m. Central Daylight Time, a severe thunderstorm was located near Crescent, moving east at 15 miles an hour. Expected hazards include 60 miles an hour wind gusts and quarter-size hail. This is a radar-indicated threat. The following impacts are expected. Hail damage to vehicles is expected. Expect wind damage to roofs, siding, and trees. Locations impacted include Lakeston, Crescent, Coyle, Mohall, Orlando, Lovell, and Lake Carl Blackwell. For your protection, move to an interior room on the lowest floor of a building.

The National Weather Service in Norman has issued a severe thunderstorm warning for Southern Kingfisher County in central Oklahoma, East Central Blaine County in northwestern Oklahoma, North Central Canadian County in central Oklahoma, until 5:15 p.m. Central Daylight Time. At 4:30 p.m. Central Daylight Time, a severe thunderstorm was located 4 miles east of Watonga, moving east at 30 miles an hour. Expected hazards include 60 miles an hour wind gusts and quarter-size hail. This is a radar-indicated threat. The following impacts are expected. Hail damage to vehicles is expected. Expect wind damage to roofs, siding, and trees. Locations impacted include Watonga, Kingfisher, Okarchee, Hitchcock, and Omega. For your protection, move to an interior room on the lowest floor of a building

Clarinetist David Shiffrin with Chamber Music Northwest and the beautiful clarinet quintet in A major by Mozart. 4:49 now on Classical KUCO. As you may have heard by now with the emergency alert system, there is severe weather in the state of Oklahoma at this point. Right now, it is the cell that will be affecting our area most is to the northwest of Oklahoma City, around the Okarchee area. But that should be heading into Oklahoma City proper, and we're keeping an eye on that for you. The main threat here seems to be hail with this storm and strong winds as well. And a severe thunderstorm watch continues for much of the state until 10 o'clock tonight. Let's update Oklahoma City traffic right now. Couple of the accidents on the highways have cleared, but still working. I-35 southbound at Southeast 59th. That accident has been moved to the outside shoulder now, and traffic moving a little bit better, but still slowing down as far back as Southeast 15th. Other areas on city streets, South Penn at Southwest 89th, Youngs Boulevard at Southwest 74th, Southwest 29th at Morgan Road, J.W. Simmons Boulevard at Northeast 8th, the Oklahoma Health Center complex, Northwest Expressway eastbound at MacArthur, Hefner Road at North Lee Avenue, and Northeast 122nd at Kelly. Traffic from SigAlert.com. 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You might have heard last week that pianist Ruth Slenginska died at the age of 101. And I mention this because she's such a brilliant artist, but she was also the last surviving student of Sergei Rachmaninoff, studied with Rachmaninoff when she was a young child. And her most recent recording turned out to be her last recording, came out only 4 years ago, 2022, Ruth Slenginska. She died at age 101 last week. From that last recording, here is Chopin's Waltz No. 1, the Grand Valse Brillante.

The National Weather Service in Norman has issued a severe thunderstorm warning for northwestern Lincoln County in central Oklahoma, northeastern Logan County in central Oklahoma, southwestern Payne County in central Oklahoma, until 5:45 p.m. Central Daylight Time. At 4:54 p.m. Central Daylight Time, severe thunderstorms were located along a line extending from near Mohelt to 3 miles west of Langston, moving east at 30 miles an hour. Expected hazards include 60 miles an hour wind gusts and half-dollar size hail. This is a radar-indicated threat. The following impacts are expected. Hail damage to vehicles is expected. Expect wind damage to roofs, siding, and trees. Locations impacted include Perkins, Langston, Tryon, Ripley, Agra, Coyle, Mohall, Meridian, and Parkland. For your protection, move to an interior room on the lowest floor of a building.

0: Ruth Slenzinska recorded at age 97 4 years ago, the Grand Valse Brillante by Chopin. She died last week at age 101. Classical KUCO coming up to 4:59. A gentle reminder that KUCO has no control over the emergency alert system. We are bound by law to broadcast those alerts. You may have heard severe weather to the northwest of the Oklahoma City metro. Severe thunderstorm warning that includes parts of Kingfisher and Canadian counties moving toward the Oklahoma City metro. Possibility of hail and strong winds with that. Coming up on KUCO, A Day to Remember is up next. Music of Smetana from Mavlast, a London Suite from Eric Coates, a Bach harpsichord concerto, and a beautiful arrangement and an unusual one of one of the best-known English-language folk songs. That's all ahead between 5 and 6.
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0: A Day to Remember, May 8, 1945. Adolf Hitler was dead by his own hand. The Soviet Red Army had taken the German capital of Berlin. The Nazi government was falling apart. On May 8, 1945, Germany surrendered to the Allies, ending World War II in Europe. It was known as VE, or Victory in Europe, Day. Most of the celebrations around the world were joyful, but in some places they turned deadly. The Canadian port city of Halifax, Nova Scotia, was a vital Allied transportation hub during the war, shipping both troops and supplies to Europe. Its population had more than doubled due to military personnel, and it was an uneasy relationship. The permanent residents resented the strain the military placed on their city. The military resented a lack of facilities to accommodate them. On May 8th, Canadian Army and Air Force personnel were ordered to remain in their garrisons. But the Canadian Royal Navy commander, Admiral Leonard Murray, allowed his men to go into town to celebrate. Local officials feared celebrations might get out of hand, so they ordered all bars and liquor stores closed. This strategy backfired as many sailors broke into the bars and liquor stores and stole whatever alcohol they could find. Within a few hours, celebration had turned to riot. Both locals and sailors were guilty of vandalism, fighting, looting, and even arson. By the time order was restored the next day, three men were dead. Over 300 arrests were made. More than 600 businesses were damaged and looted. Halifax officials blamed the Navy. The Navy blamed Halifax. It was known as the Halifax VE Day Riot, where a celebration of peace at the end of the most destructive war in human history became a lawless, violent brawl. A Day to Remember is a production of KUCO at the University of Central Oklahoma. For a transcript, check out our Facebook page, A Day to Remember Radio, or listen at classicalkuco.org, Spotify, and Apple Podcasts. 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

the National Weather Service in Norman has issued a severe thunderstorm warning for southeastern Kingfisher County in central Oklahoma, Oklahoma County in central Oklahoma, southern Logan County in central Oklahoma, northeastern Canadian County in central Oklahoma, until 6 p.m. Central Daylight Time. At 5.09 p.m. Central Daylight Time, severe thunderstorms were located along a line extending from 4 miles east of Kingfisher to near Okarchee to 3 miles north of Calumet, moving southeast at 35 miles an hour. Expected hazards include 60 miles an hour wind gusts and half-dollar size hail. This is a radar-indicated threat. The following impacts are expected. Hail damage to vehicles is expected. Expect wind damage to roofs, siding, and trees. Locations impacted include Oklahoma City, Edmond, Midwest City, Del City, El Reno, Guthrie, Kingfisher, Yukon, Bethany, Mustang, War Acres, The Village, Piedmont, Spencer, Nichols Hills, Jones, Okarchee, Cashin, Calumet, and Cedar Valley. For your protection, move to an interior room on the lowest floor of a building,

0: Dlanique by Bedřich Smetana from his cycle of symphonic poems called Mavlast, My Country. One of the great recordings of Mavlast made in 1971, Raphael Kubelik directing the Boston Symphony Orchestra. 517 Classical KUCO, Oklahoma's voice for the performing arts. I'm Kent Anderson. Update on weather, as you may have heard by now, there's a severe thunderstorm warning that is in effect for parts of central Oklahoma now, including southeastern Kingfisher County, Oklahoma County, parts of Logan and Canadian counties as well. The severe thunderstorm warning in effect until 6 o'clock. And the main concern with this storm appears to be large hail. Let's get an update on our traffic for afternoon drive time. Quite a few accidents working, and some new ones, in fact, have popped up. Still working I-35 southbound at Southeast 59th. The right lane partially blocked. Traffic is slow all the way back to Southeast 15th. Also on the interstate system, I-40 westbound at Meridian. And this is causing a significant amount of trouble all the way back as far as Western on the crosstown I-40 west. Other accidents to look out for in the metro, South Penn at Southwest 89th, South Youngs at Southwest 74th. Southwest 25th at Villa Avenue, J.W. Simmons Boulevard at Northeast 8th, Northwest 27th at Portland, Northwest 39th at St. Clair, but wait, there's more. Northwest Expressway eastbound at MacArthur, MacArthur at Northwest 86th. Also accidents, Northeast 122nd at the Broadway Extension, Northeast 122nd at Kelly, Wilshire Boulevard at North Midwest Boulevard, North Santa Fe at Northwest 150th, west side of Edmond, and also it looks like Northwest 164th near Portland. Traffic information comes from SigAlert.com.
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0: Eric Coates was one of the great composers of British light orchestral music, and he wrote a suite paying tribute to the City of London in 1933, simply titled London Suite. And it was an instant hit with concert audiences, and then went to a whole new level when it was used as the theme movement, at least one movement of it, for a program on BBC Radio for 27 years. That was the third movement, the Knightsbridge March. Here's London's salute with the BBC Philharmonic under John Wilson.

the National Weather Service in Norman has issued a severe thunderstorm warning for southeastern Noble County in northern Oklahoma, northeastern Payne County in central Oklahoma, until 6:15 p.m. Central Daylight Time. At 5:25 p.m. Central Daylight Time, a severe thunderstorm was located 4 miles southwest of Morrison, moving east at 30 miles an hour. Expected hazards include 60 miles an hour wind gusts and quarter-size hail. This is a radar-indicated threat. The following impacts are expected. Hail damage to vehicles is expected. Expect wind damage to roofs, siding, and trees. Locations impacted include Stillwater, Yale, Morrison, Glencoe, Key, and Ingalls. For your protection, move to an interior room on the lowest floor of a building.

The BBC. The BBC Philharmonic, conducted by John Wilson. The London.

0: is hail. In fact, some quite large hail up to baseballs has been reported out to the west. So be aware of that for this afternoon and evening. All of this should be on out of the central Oklahoma region by about 7 o'clock tonight. Otherwise, overnight, continued chance of showers and thunderstorms with a low of 58. And then tomorrow, Saturday, will be sunny and warm. Sunshine tomorrow and a high of 86 and not much wind. Right now, Oklahoma City is reporting 84 degrees, 83 in Edmond. It's 84. Also in Shawnee, classical KUCO.
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0: Johann Sebastian Bach's instrumental concertos for harpsichord all were composed in a fairly short period of time during 1738-39 in Leipzig, and probably premiered at his concert series at Zimmermann's Coffee House. Here is the Harpsichord Concerto No. 6 in F major, played by Anna Paradiso, and the Hura Baroque is led by Dan Lauren.

the National Weather Service in Norman has issued a severe thunderstorm warning for northern Lincoln County in central Oklahoma, south central Payne County in central Oklahoma until 6:15 p.m. Central Daylight Time. At 5:36 p.m. Central Daylight Time, a severe thunderstorm was located 5 miles west of Tryon, moving east at 25 miles an hour. Expected hazards include 60 miles an hour.

sudden gusts and half-dollar size hail. This is a radar-indicated threat. The following impacts are expected. Hail damage to vehicles is expected. Expect wind damage to roofs, siding, and trees. Accumulating hail is possible. Locations impacted include Chandler, Stroud, Davenport, Kearney, Tryon, Agra, Kendrick, Avery, and Parkland. For your protection, move to an interior room on the lowest floor of a building.

0: The National Weather Service in Norman has issued a severe thunderstorm warning for northern Grady County in central Oklahoma, east central Caddo County in southwestern Oklahoma, southwestern Canadian County in central Oklahoma, until 6:30 p.m. Central Daylight Time. At 5:49 p.m. Central Daylight Time, a severe thunderstorm was located 7 miles east of La Kiva, moving southeast at 35 miles an hour. Expected hazards include ping pong ball-sized hail and 60 miles an hour wind gusts. This is a radar-indicated threat. The following impacts are expected: people and animals outdoors will be injured. Expect hail damage to roofs, siding, windows, and vehicles. Expect wind damage to roofs, siding, and trees. Locations impacted include Tuttle, Minko, Amber, Bridge Creek, Pocasset, Kogar, and Cedar Lake. For your protection, move to an interior room on the lowest floor of a building.
1: At Villa Avenue, J.W. Simmons Boulevard, eastbound at Northeast 8th. Accidents on I-44 westbound at Northwest 10th, Northwest 27th at Portland, MacArthur Boulevard at Northwest 86th, Hefner Road, that's at Lake Hefner Parkway, North Santa Fe Avenue at 150th and 164th at Portland. And as you just heard from the emergency alert system, severe thunderstorm warnings now for areas to the south and west of the immediate Oklahoma City metro area. That's in effect until 6:30. And the thunderstorm warning for much of the metro area expiring at 6 o'clock, but that may be renewed. We'll keep an eye on that for you. It's 5:53.
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0: The National Weather Service in Norman has issued a severe thunderstorm warning for northeastern Greater County in central Oklahoma, southwestern Oklahoma County in central Oklahoma, Cleveland County in central Oklahoma, southeastern Canadian County in central Oklahoma, west central Pottawatomie County in central Oklahoma, McLean County in central Oklahoma, until 6:45 p.m. Central Daylight Time. At 5:55 p.m. Central Daylight Time, the leading edge of winds from a line of severe thunderstorms is located along a line extending from near Oklahoma City to 5 miles west of Valley Brook to 4 miles southeast of Mustang, moving southeast at 45 miles an hour. Expected hazards include golf ball-sized hail and 60 miles an hour wind gusts. Source: golf ball-sized hail has been observed near Yukon and Mustang. The following impacts are expected. People and animals outdoors will be injured. Expect hail damage to roofs, siding, windows, and vehicles. Expect wind damage to roofs, siding, and trees. Locations impacted include Oklahoma City, Norman, Moore, Midwest City, Dell City, New Castle, Blanchard, Purcell, Yukon, Bethany, Mustang, War Acres, The Village, Noble, Tuttle, Slaughterville, Nichols Hills, Lexington, Goldsby, and Valley Brook. For your protection, move to an interior room on the lowest floor of a building.
1: Next. Hi there, welcome to Exploring Music. This is Bill McLaughlin. Today we're going to conclude our exploration of the life and times and music of Claude Debussy. And we are told that Debussy had received a postcard from Andalusia sent to him by the young composer he'd gotten to know, Manuel de Falla. This depicted this gate in Granada. And when he received this postcard, Debussy looked at it and said, I'll do something with that. Here's La Puerta del Vino. Once again, this is Friedrich Gulda.

The National Weather Service in Norman has issued a severe thunderstorm warning for northeastern Lincoln County in central Oklahoma until 6:45 p.m. Central Daylight Time. At 6:01 p.m. Central Daylight Time, a severe thunderstorm was located 4 miles west of Kendrick, moving east at 30 miles an hour. Expected hazards include 60 miles an hour wind gusts and quarter-size hail. Severe weather has been reported by the public. The following impacts are expected. Hail damage to vehicles is expected. Expect wind damage to roofs, siding, and trees. Locations impacted include Chandler, Stroud, Davenport, Agra, Kendrick, Avery, and Parkland. For your protection, move to an interior room on the lowest floor of a building

the National Weather Service in Norman has issued a severe thunderstorm warning for northern Grady County in central Oklahoma, east central Caddo County in southwestern Oklahoma until 7 p.m. Central Daylight Time. At 6.09 p.m. Central Daylight Time, a severe thunderstorm was located 5 miles south of Kogar, moving southeast at 30 miles an hour. Expected hazards include tennis ball-sized hail and 60 miles an hour wind gusts. This is a radar-indicated threat. The following impacts are expected. People and animals outdoors will be injured. Expect hail damage to roofs, siding, windows, and vehicles. Expect wind damage to roofs, siding, and trees. Locations impacted include Chickasha, Minco, Verdon, Cement, Amber, Pocasset, Norge, Tabler, Lake Chickasha, Ninicaw, and Laverty. The storm is producing large hail. Seek shelter now inside a sturdy structure and stay away from windows.

The National Weather Service in Norman has issued a severe thunderstorm warning for northeastern Grady County in central Oklahoma, southwestern Oklahoma County in central Oklahoma, northwestern Cleveland County in central Oklahoma, southeastern Canadian County in central Oklahoma, northwestern McLean County in central Oklahoma, until 6:45 p.m. Central Daylight Time. At 6:32 p.m. Central Daylight Time, severe thunderstorms were located along a line extending from near Oklahoma City to near Bridge Creek to 4 miles southwest of Tuttle, moving east at 40 miles an hour. Expected hazards include 60 miles an hour wind gusts and penny-sized hail. This is a radar-indicated threat. The following impacts are expected. Expect damage to roofs, siding, and trees. Locations impacted include southern Oklahoma City, Norman, Moore, Duke Castle, Blanchard, Mustang, Tuttle, Goldsby, Valley Brook, Bridge Creek, Stanley Draper Lake, Tinker Air Force Base, and Western Lake Thunderbird. For your protection, move to an interior room on the lowest floor of a building.

the National Weather Service in Norman has issued a severe thunderstorm warning for Cleveland County in central Oklahoma, northwestern Pottawatomie County in central Oklahoma, south central McLean County in central Oklahoma, until 7:30 p.m. Central Daylight Time. At 6:42 p.m. Central Daylight Time, the leading edge of winds from a line of severe thunderstorms was located along a line extending from near Oklahoma City to near Norman to 4 miles southwest of Lake Thunderbird to near Noble, moving southeast at 30 miles an hour. Expected hazards include 60 miles an hour wind gusts and penny-sized hail. This is a radar-indicated threat. The following impacts are expected. Expect damage to roofs, siding, and trees. Locations impacted include southeastern Oklahoma City, Norman, Shawnee, Tecumseh, Noble, Slaughterville, Lexington, Pink, Tribby, Etowah, Brooksville, Macomb, Stella, Lake Thunderbird, Bethel Acres, Little Axe, and Trousdale. For your protection, move to an interior room on the lowest floor of a building,

the National Weather Service in Norman has issued a severe thunderstorm warning for East Central Grady County in Central Oklahoma, South Central Oklahoma County in Central Oklahoma, Cleveland County in Central Oklahoma, West Central Pottawatomie County in Central Oklahoma, Western McLean County in Central Oklahoma, until 7:30 p.m. Central Daylight Time. At 6:45 p.m. Central Daylight Time, severe thunderstorms were located along a line extending from near Moore to near Norman to 4 miles northeast of Blanchard, moving southeast at 45 miles an hour. Expected hazards include 60 miles an hour wind gusts and penny-sized hail. This is a radar-indicated threat. The following impacts are expected. Expect damage to roofs, siding, and trees. Locations impacted include southeastern Oklahoma City, Norman, Moore, Duke Castle, Blanchard, Tecumseh, Purcell, Noble, Tuttle, Slaughterville, Lexington, Pink, Goldsby, Valley Brook, Washington, Cole, Tribby, Bridge Creek, Etowah, and Brookville. For your protection, move to an interior room on the lowest floor of a building

0: 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Our production assistants are Ella Pinsloop, Eric Opland, and Weston Williams. Rebecca Neistat is the WFMT production and syndication manager. 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I'm Bill McLaughlin. 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